I believe it. That's what I'm clinging to. Everything's going to be all right. Matt Maher, the Joy FM, just declaring verses out loud. I'm telling you, there's power in this word. And just like, you know, you might take a prescription in the natural, this scripture is life. Speak it out loud. Hear yourself say it. Write down the promises. You're contending for your kids. The Bible's full of promises over our children, over generations. You're contending for your health, full of promises about what Jesus accomplished on the cross. I mean, there's so much here. Write them down, journal them, declare them, speak them. You know, let's speak to that mountain and tell it to move, right? Doing that together. The Joy FM. Here's Chandler Moore.

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Well, listen, we still have a little summer to celebrate. I know school's starting soon, but under the featured tab, our box office, still full of some VBSs and summer camps. 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I've got some of those dates on my calendar. And our Joy Crew out and about. 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

0: Summer is almost over. Kids all over the Joy FM community are trying to squeeze that last bit of summer fun into these dwindling days. Parents are reminded every time they walk into any store that the new school season is just around the corner and there's a laundry list of school supplies to buy. And teachers are counting down the seconds until their perfectly planned lessons they tirelessly worked on are going to be what each student needs. But relax. There's still a few more moments to be had, and a few more memories to be made. Helping you find joy until the last second of summer. 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

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Hot days are here to stay for a while, which means it's fans for lifetime again. 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You can help by dropping off a box fan or a window AC unit at the Joy FM studios or the Sarcoa office on South Brandon Stan Road in Dothan. 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It's Fans for Life.

out the other day and grabbed a little bite to eat, and it was very small, and the entree was $18 in a theme park with my grandkids, and I was stunned. Everything was so expensive. And then I saw this: lifestyle changes that can save you $100 every month. Here's some good tips. 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Buy used. I am a thrift store queen. I love that. So there's some good suggestions. I'm curious if it really will save you $100 each month. Let me know.

Stirring Up a Thankful Heart with Leanna Crawford's new one, The Joy FM. Hey, have you taken in a joy story recently? We love to hear the God stories. Let me just tell you, I want to hear answered prayers. God stories. Have you been healed physically? Have you been healed emotionally? Have you been delivered? Is your family healed? Tell me the stories. I need that encouragement. The Bible says encourage one another. You can use the open mic feature to do that, or there's a place under our prayer tab that we can fill up with praise reports. Let's do it.

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6: The Apostle Paul writes in Philippians chapter 2, verses 3 and 4, "Do nothing from selfish or empty conceit, but with humility of mind regard one another as more important than yourselves. Do not merely look out for your own interests, but also for the interests of others." If all of us could grab hold of those two verses and live them out, we would be able to show people the true love of Jesus. We would be able to show people the true character of Jesus. That's what Jesus did. Jesus counted us as more important than the pain and agony that he would go through on that cross, and he went through that for us. God is telling us through the Apostle Paul, we don't need to be selfish. We don't need to be conceited. We need to be humble people and have regard for another person and actually put that person's needs above our own. He tells us not to look after our own needs only, but also the interests of others. How many times have you thought, I really need to do something for my neighbor?

0: neighbor or for my friend or for my family, but time is just not on my side for that. It's inconvenient. We need to stop and say, you know what? It may be inconvenient, but I need to do this because I love Jesus and I want to be obedient to his word. We need to show one another true love and true compassion and put other needs before ourselves. I know that's not the way of the world, but the way of the world is not the way of Jesus. Let's be different. Let's put others before ourselves and serve others just as Jesus showed us how to by serving us. A life spent serving others is so much more satisfying than a life spent serving ourselves.
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Not finished yet. Caleb and John on the Joy FM. David said, "One thing I ask of the Lord, this is what I seek, that I may dwell in the house of the Lord all the days of my life, to gaze upon the beauty of the Lord, to seek him in his temple." Think about that, that we would gaze upon his beauty, that we would go after a glimpse of his glory, that we would desire first, before anything else, the face of God.

0: prayers.
1: 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We'll take a little time out and pray together. 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

0: You can feel it in the air. You can see it in the aisles. You can hear it in the home. It's coming. The beginning of school. But there's still joy to be had. Even though you're starting up another year of school bells, school lunch, and school schedules, let's hold on to those summer vibes. With the right song at the right time and meeting you right where you are, helping you find joy. 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
3: In Revelation chapter 3, verse 7 says, "When I open a door, no one can close it." You know, let me give you a couple of more ways to know God's will for your life. One is through providential circumstances. You see, when God is leading, the way will open up for you. When He sends you, He goes before you, John says in chapter 10, verse 4. His word says, "When I open a door, no one can close it. And when I close a door, no one can open it." So who opens the right doors? Well, God does. Who closes the wrong doors? God does. You see, the right doors lead to blessing, but the wrong doors lead to pain and loss. Plus, nothing but unbelief can keep a door closed once God commands it to be open. The only help God needs from you is, do not fear. Stand by and see the salvation of the Lord, which He will accomplish for you. Here's the second thing. Enter traffic lights. The old timers in the faith used to say, "I always watch for the checks in my spirit." You're a new creation with a new spiritual nature when you're in Christ. You're alive unto God, the scripture says. And that means you're equipped to sense God's moving within you. And while the counsel of wise and mature Christians can help, the last word must be spoken in your own heart by the Spirit of God. It is God who works in you to will and to act in order to fulfill His good purpose, Paul wrote in Philippians chapter 2 and verse 13. So, if your will is surrendered to God, He's at work in you, directing your will and your behaviors. So, believe it because He declares it. He will give you the red light when He wants you to stop, and He'll give you the green light when He wants you to go. So don't go on red and don't stop when He gives you the green light. You go forward and you trust His work inside of you. I'm Ray Jones, and that's another Heart Truth for your day.

Colton Dixon on the Joy FM. I'm Michelle. It's so good to be with you. Billy Graham writes, I once read about a sundial on which was inscribed the cryptic message, it's later than you think. Travelers would often pause to meditate on the meaning of that phrase. Its author undoubtedly wanted to remind others of the shortness and uncertainty of life. We Christians have a sundial, the Word of God, from Genesis to Revelation. It bears its warning, it's later than you think. Writing to the Christians of his day, Paul said, it's already the hour for you to awaken from your sleep, for now salvation is nearer to us than when we first believed. The night is almost gone and the day is at hand. Let's therefore lay aside the deeds of darkness and put on the armor of light. Romans 13 tells us, learn to live each day as if it were your last. Someday it will be. Put on the armor of light. So Father, we want to tell you today how much we love you. We honor you. We trust you. We bless your name. We lift you up. Our hope is in you. Father, there's so much shaking. There is so much going on right now. We ask you for your mercy, for your strength, for your courage, for your comfort in every situation that friends are facing. Thank you for physical healing, cancer-free bodies, restoration. Thank you, Lord, for bringing prodigals home. Father, be with them tangibly. And Lord, we pray for peace in the world today, for nations and nations leaders. How we need you. We need you. In Jesus' beautiful name we pray. Amen. Thanks for praying together with me.

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Thank you to everyone who supports the Joy FM. I know summertime can be a little lean because everybody's on the run, you know, and sometimes we forget, but your gifts of support have a tremendous impact, and we couldn't do this without you. Thank you for making a difference.

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1: Oh, God, we're so grateful. I love that song. I try to remind myself every time that comes on the radio just to take a praise break, you know? Chandler Moore singing that one. He'll be with Phil Wickham and Jamie McDonald. Can I just say how much I'm looking forward to that? His new song just came out. Phil's did. And I love it. He is one of my absolute faves. Now, I know it's not till October, but at that point, I'm going to be well healed of all the craziness I'm walking through. And I'm just ready to go and worship and thank God. It's so good. 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
1: Worship is our highest calling. There is nothing more important than we can do with this life. John Piper says, missions is not the ultimate goal of the church. Worship is. Missions exist because worship doesn't. Worship is ultimate because God is ultimate, not man. When this age is over and the countless millions of redeemed fall on their faces before the throne of God, missions will be no more. It is temporary, but worship abides forever.

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0: 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Something about his voice just brings peace, doesn't it? 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
1: I pulled out my book, Here I Am to Worship, from Tim Hughes. Wanted to share some things here. Worship that Jesus requires is to love him with all our heart, soul, mind, and strength. Singing songs to God isn't enough. That in itself is not worship. Worship involves offering to God all that we are, all that is his. We offer him our heart, soul, and mind. When we behold the Lord in all of his glory, we will worship and praise him forever. And that's what we've been created for.

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1: Don't you love Toby Mac? Man, he has been so faithful through generations, you know? He is some of my older kids' oldies, you know, and now he's still coming out with great songs and we get to share them on the Joy FM. I so appreciate your company. Lots of good music coming your way throughout the evening hours. At 11 o'clock, we've got In Touch and then more favorites with Sandy overnight.
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1: 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And I listened to it on my way to work. I listened to it on my way home. And on those stressful days where I feel like I'm at my limit, you just play the perfect song at the perfect time. And the Joy FM has really helped me keep my faith, helped me keep my joy. And I just love it. And I just want to tell you guys, thank you. Keep doing what you're doing.
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2: We are responsible, and the blame game is an attempt to eliminate, to escape our responsibility. If I'm going to play the blame game, what that will do is encourage me to sin. Because if I can sin and shift the responsibility to somebody else, then I don't feel so bad. Likewise, we damage our fellowship with God. You cannot be in oneness with God holding somebody else, blaming someone else for something going on in your life. I am responsible for my responses. I am responsible for what I do. I can't blame someone else.
3: It's easy to look at our circumstances and find someone else to blame for them. You know, he didn't do his share of the work, or she hurt my feelings, or they took advantage of me. Today's edition of In Touch, the teaching ministry of Dr. Charles Stanley, reminds us why it's never acceptable for Christians to play the blame game.
2: The title of this message is the title of the oldest game in all of humanity. It is a game all of us have played probably many times in our life. It's not a game that creates the best atmosphere in the world. And it is a game that really isn't a whole lot of fun. And it's a game that nobody ultimately wins. And it's a game that was played by the very first family in the Bible. And that game, the name of that game, is the blame game. Now, all of us have played this game. We played it when we were children. If you had brothers and sisters and somebody got after you, your parent got after you, and it was your sister's fault. Well, to hear her tell the story, it was your fault. And so the blame game started as children. The problem is that many people never grow up when it comes to playing that game. You would think that we'd be smart enough after a while to realize that game, nobody wins that game. It didn't win then, it doesn't win now, and yet we still play it. And the reason we play it is because somehow we think if we can play that game, we'll win and we'll be better off if we win. There is no way to win in the blame game. Now, there are times when people do hurt us, no question about it. They say things, they do things that really and truly deeply hurt us. Now, the question is this: what is my response to be when I am genuinely, willfully wronged by someone else? I cannot hold someone else indebted to me for something they do wrong and walk in the Spirit of God and be a godly man, or you can't be that and be a godly woman. We can't do it. It's not even a question of whether we've been hurt or not, or whether we will be hurt or not. We all have been hurt. We are all going to be hurt. That's just part of living in a world where there is sin and disobedience and wickedness and violence. We're going to get it. But the issue is, listen, not whether we're going to be hurt or not, or whether we have, but how do we respond? Godly men and women don't respond with blaming someone else. That is merely an escape mechanism to refuse to assume responsibility for the way they are reacting in that situation. Now, people don't like to hear that because they say, boy, I know, but you, yeah, but if you just knew how I hurt, doesn't make any difference. How did Jesus respond? Did he say to all those who had wronged him until he got to the cross, I have forgiven all of you who've spoken badly against me, but this will not, no, what did he say? He said, Father, forgive them, for they know not what to do. You see, he laid down the pattern for us. He did. Listen, if anybody deserved being blamed, that bunch of Pharisees and Sadducees, they're the ones who deserve the full blame. They're the ones who got the people stirred up and lied about Jesus, got a whole crowd of people at the trial to lie about him. Were they guilty? Absolutely, they were guilty. Unquestionably guilty. And in fact, they were so evil, they said, listen, let his blood be upon our children, our children's children, our grandchildren for centuries to come. He's so vile and wicked, we hate this man. We despise this man. What did Jesus say? Well, now, when you get to hate and despising me, no. He said, Father, forgive them. They don't understand what they're doing. You and I cannot justify a wrong response to those who have wronged us, no matter what they do to us. Now, think about this for a moment. God did not say to Adam and Eve, you poor things. He didn't say that. He said, Adam, by the sweat of your brow, you're going to have to live from this point on. Eve, you're going to have pain in childbearing. And Satan, you're going to crawl on your belly. Isn't it interesting that God heard the excuses? And you know what? He ignored their blame. The Bible says God doesn't change. He's going to ignore my blaming someone else today, just like he ignored their blaming someone else in those days. Now, think about this for a moment. He said, Adam, you're responsible for your sin. Eve, you're responsible for your sin. And Satan, you're responsible for your sin. What does that say? You and I cannot. We absolutely cannot blame someone else. We can't do it. Even though they've hurt us, the only godly response is to be forgiving. Now, I know that that is extremely difficult sometimes when you hurt so bad and you've got 500 reasons that somebody has wronged you, or you find yourself in a situation where you think, well, Lord, now, if I hadn't grown up this way, and if I hadn't had this, and if my parents hadn't, all of these things, all of those things may be true. You may have been abused as a child. You may have been mistreated, and you may have grown up in a bad situation. But you know what? You and I are free moral agents, and we have the Spirit of God on the inside of us who will enable us. Listen, the Bible says the fruit of the Spirit is vengeance, hostility, anger, bitterness. It doesn't say anything of the sort. The Bible says the fruit of the Spirit, that is the Holy Spirit who lives within us, the fruit of the Spirit is love and joy. And listen to this, peace and goodness and self-control. These are the fruits of the Spirit. Now, it doesn't say the fruit of the Spirit is love, joy, peace, and gentleness, and self-control, and patience, unless, except, if, and but. It doesn't say any of that. It just says the fruit of the Spirit. Does that mean that I can love people only when I'm loved? I can have peace only when the situation is created? For example, God says, my peace I give unto you, not as the world gives give unto you. Let not your heart be troubled, unless, except, and if, and but. No, because you see, if someone else could control my life, you know what that means? They could control whether I have peace or not. No one else can control my thinking, your thinking. I can have peace if everybody around me hates me. I can have joy in my heart no matter what anybody thinks. I can have a sense of the love of God in my heart no matter how people treat me. Why? Because they can't make you feel anything but what you consent to feel. We are free moral agents. We decide how we're going to respond to people who hurt us. We decide whether we're going to be obedient or disobedient. And we are responsible. And the blame game is an attempt to eliminate, to escape our responsibility. Now, the blame game has some very serious consequences. And I want us to think about two sections of these consequences. One of them is personal consequences that come our way. And secondly, national consequences that happen to a whole nation. Well, what is the first one? Well, naturally, the first one is this. If I'm going to play the blame game, what that will do is encourage me to sin. Because if I can sin and shift the responsibility to somebody else, then I don't feel so bad. So it will encourage sin. That's certainly one simple thing. Secondly, it is certainly going to stunt my spiritual growth, because listen to this carefully. I am only going to grow as far as I am where I start blaming someone else and still hold that against them. That's as far as I'm going. And what happens is we get stuck. Likewise, we damage our fellowship with God. You cannot be in oneness with God holding somebody else, blaming someone else for something going on in your life. I am responsible for my responses. I am responsible for what I do. I can't blame someone else. Another part of it is this, and that is when we think about the consequences of blaming someone else, it promotes terrible disharmony. For example, let's say now, someone has wronged you, and you call one of your dear friends who happens to like this other person. And you say, let me tell you what she did to me. And so you tell them what she did. So this person says, I can't believe they'd do such a thing as that. So what does that person do? They call their friends. They say, did you know what so-and-so did to so-and-so? Now remember this, that the second person isn't going to tell it like you told it. You mark that one down. They're not going to tell it like you told it. There's no way. It doesn't happen. Blaming other people creates great disharmony. It creates disharmony in businesses. It creates disharmony in the home. It creates disharmony in the church. It creates disharmony among friends. Because you see, it's not God's way. God's way is forgiveness. God's way is laying it down, not blaming someone else. Even though they did it, what's my response? I am responsible for my response, and my response is they're forgiven. Think about holding something against someone. They don't even know it. Who suffers in the blame game? The blamer. He or she is the sufferer. And so it doesn't fit who we are. In fact, when you think about the consequences, we're the ones who suffer. So it promotes disharmony, it promotes bitterness, because the longer you hold on to blame, here's what they did, here's what happened to me because he did this, because she did that, and this is the reason I'm the way I am, is because of them. You know what happens? Bitterness, hostility, anger, all the junky stuff that we don't want in our lives, that's what happens. Not only that, it hurts the testimony of the person who's blaming. And not only that, it oftentimes discredits the person whom you're blaming, especially it may be something that they did and they didn't even realize they did. It wasn't even something they intended to do. Even if they did. Listen, even if somebody wrongs you and me, we do not have the right before God to discredit in any way, to hurt that person's image before others, or in any way to cause their personality and their reputation to be marred in some fashion. We don't have a right. And you're not going to ever find Jesus doing it, and you're not going to ever find him approving anybody who did. I am responsible for my responses no matter what. The blame game does not fit a child of God. And the consequences are devastating to it. Now, personally, what about nationally? Well, do you remember a few years ago there was a comedian, and every time he got caught or he did something wrong, you know what he said? What did he say? Say it again. Isn't it amazing that you all remember that? Yeah, isn't it amazing that you remember the devil made me do it? Who does that sound like in the Bible? Eve. Listen, things haven't changed, have they? And so people still say, oh, well, the devil made me do it. My friend, that's not a joke. In other words, we can't get by with simply saying the devil made me do it. Now, what's happened is this. We have developed in this nation of ours an idea that is like victimization. That is, we are now victims of all of these things that have happened to us. And this is why you and I watch the television, read the newspaper, and we're absolutely aghast at this. Somebody can walk into a store or their business and just shoot down five or six people, or they can just destroy a whole family, or do the most vicious, cruel things that I wouldn't even mention here. And so they can commit all kinds of crime, and they say, well, but they're parents, and so here people can go in and absolutely destroy their parents and murder them in the most bloodthirsty way, and then they put them on a trial and put them on a stand, and they finally conclude where they were abused by their parents. Do you think God said, well, you were abused by your parents, therefore you are not guilty for murdering your parents? Absolutely not. What we do, we undermine our whole judicial system by saying we excuse you because your circumstances were not good. Well, I'm here to tell you, you know, I would have been in prison just like a lot of you other folks would have been if we'd have gone on circumstance. But by the grace of God, God is willing to step into anybody's life who's willing to receive him. And a lot of those folks have rejected God. Some of the worst criminals went to Sunday school and went to church and heard the gospel, but they made a choice not to receive God. Whatever happened to these two words, sin and disobedience? Whatever happened to sin? Whatever happened, you know what we're doing? Because, listen, the whole world, the whole nation has bought. They have bought out this victimization idea. Poor little you, poor suffering you, because you're sinning against God. And we're going to shift that responsibility to somebody back there in your family so you won't feel so bad. Now you'll feel better. Do you know what's happening? They're not feeling better. They're feeling guilty. And secondly, they don't know why they're still feeling bad and still feeling guilty. The simple reason, the only way to deal with sin is repentance. The only way to deal with things in my life that are not right is face up to them, assume responsibility for my actions. Now you let your children get away with that kind of stuff, and what happens? Then, listen, because parents allow their children to get away with doing wrong, because they themselves don't want to be rejected by their parents, because they were rejected by their parents, who were rejected by their parents. And you know what? You can blame your great-great-great-great-grandfather back yonder who's already in heaven looking down and thinking, what did I do? I mean, after all, it is a blame game. And the truth is, it has no end. You can blame anybody for anything. And what has happened is we bought this in the nation. It's no longer sin. It's no longer disobedience. It's no longer obeying God. For example, I could blame God in this way. I said, Lord, wait a minute. This has really got you, Father. You gave us 10 commandments. And the Apostle Paul, who was your favorite apostle, I mean, he was number one. He said that I couldn't keep them anyway. Uh-oh. God, you blew it on that one. You gave me 10 commandments to live by, and you knew I couldn't live up to them. That's not fair. The reason I break the 10 commandments, God, is because your fault. You should have given me a little leeway somewhere. In other words, you should have said, well, you should not steal often. You should honor your father and mother when you can. In other words, ridiculous. He says, here are the commandments. Only by the grace of God, through the power of the Spirit of God, can you live them. Can't live them yourself. You see, the blame game never ends. And what's happening is it has eroded our whole nation, and we're all suffering as a result of it. Now, I'm going to close here with simply saying this. There's only one way to handle the blame game. Just one way. To be man and woman enough, mature enough to assume responsibility for our actions. When we wrong someone else, we assume responsibility. We don't look back yonder to find somebody to blame or what emotionally caused us to act a certain way. And we've all done that at times. I'm sure I have. But the blame game doesn't fit who we are. So I have to, first of all, assume responsibility that whatever I do in life, I'm responsible for. Secondly, I have to assume this responsibility. No matter who wrongs me and who hurts me, I do not have the right to blame them and to hold it against them, which means I must be forgiving, which means I don't hold it against them anymore, which means, listen, their debt toward me is paid. It's paid. You say, well, how did it get paid? If they wronged you, how did it get paid? I made a choice to forgive them. And my choice to forgive them means the debt's paid. They don't owe me anything. They don't have to do anything to make me feel better. They don't have to come crawling and creeping and saying this, that, or the other. None of that. When Jesus went to the cross, what happened? All the sin of all the world was placed upon him. And he died in your behalf and my behalf. What did he atone for? What did he pay for? The sin of the whole world. So all of my sins are forgiven. Now, if I sin against God, my fellowship with him is broken, then I have to deal with that. But there's nothing that can cause me to be lost and separated from God eternally. Why? That sin debt was paid eternally by the Lord Jesus Christ. Now, let me ask you a question. What right do you and I have to hold anything against anybody, no matter what they do to us, when God doesn't hold it against us? I do not have that right. The blame game does not fit the child of God. Now listen, you may say, well, I'm not even a Christian. Wait a minute now, hold on. Well, let me ask you a question. Why have you never trusted Jesus as your Savior? I know what some of you are saying, because I've heard this a lot of times. You've said, well, I'll tell you why I'm not a Christian. The reason I'm not a Christian is I've seen so many people who profess to be Christians, and they don't live any better than I do. And they're just, you Christians call them backslidden. And I just haven't seen people in the church living like I think they ought to live and living like you folks say they'll live. So therefore, when they straighten up, I'll become a Christian. You know what's going to happen to you? God's going to say to you as a lost person, you're not responsible for them. You were looking at them. You should have been looking to me. I never told you to get saved by looking at other Christians. I said, you have to look to my son, Jesus. My friend, it won't work. You can't blame ungodly Christians the way they act for the reason you're lost. Nor can you say, well, I didn't grow up in a Christian home. Most people didn't. But you've heard the truth, and so you're responsible. You see, you and I could come up with 1,000 excuses for you not being saved, but none of them are going to be acceptable in the eyes of God. So I want to encourage you to ask the Lord Jesus to forgive you of your sins and to tell him you're accepting his death at Calvary as full payment for your sin. You want to be one of his children, and you're trusting him right now as your personal Savior by faith. Just that fast. Your sins are forgiven, you become a child of God. You can't blame God on not being saved. And somebody says, well, if I go to hell, it'll be God's fault. No, it won't. God is a just God. He's righteous and holy. Can't make any mistakes. Never has, never does. I just want to say to you that if you are a believer today, and you've got some hurts in your life, and I mean you've got hurts and you've got scars, deep emotional scars. You may have some physical scars for the way you've been treated. I want to encourage you, my friend, for your sake, lay it down. You say, well, now, how do I do that? Here's what you do. You say, Father, I do acknowledge that I've been wrong. I've been holding blame on my father, my mother, my grandfather, those who abused me, those who hurt me in my job. But today, I know that you've forgiven me. So I lay all that down. I hold it against them no more. I forgive them. It is an act of your will. You choose to forgive that person or those persons, and you thank God for His forgiveness, and you thank God that as you lay it down, you no longer carry that. And the next time you see them, now listen carefully, next time you see them, something may pop up, but you say, thank you, Father, that they're forgiven, so I don't hold that against them. And depending upon the nature of how they wronged you, it won't take very long. When you see them, you'll just think love, and you'll think, they didn't understand what they were doing. If they'd have just seen the consequences, they would never have done this. And you know what you'll do? You'll begin to feel an awesome sense of love for that person. Don't spend your life carrying emotional baggage that will ultimately destroy you and cheat you out of life's best.
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5: The truth is that all through life, daily there are those circumstances. For example, we think, well, what about this? What about that? God has it all worked out. If we just recognize it and thank Him for it, then what we're doing is we're walking in the will of God according to His schedule, not ours, and His schedule is always right. People will say things like, well, God isn't interested in something like traffic. Well, if you were in an accident and dying, you'd think, well, I hope He is. And so we overlook a lot of things in our life. People at work, in their jobs and relationships, people just overlook and think, well, you know, that's just part of life. But there's no such thing as a part of life when the Holy Spirit's living inside of you and giving you guidance and direction for your life. That is life. And for all of us who are believers, God's in everything.
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0: summer, it can get loud. The plans, the people, even the pace. But when you're needing some peace, we're here. 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

Hey there, friend. I'm Adina. Welcome to the Joy FM. Very, very late at night if you're here for hope and encouragement and a bit of joy. I believe we have plenty of that in reserves here. You've got some fantastic music coming up. We've got Phil Wickham's, I Believe. You get to hear from Franny Cash and Toby Mac and so much more. Thanks for sticking around.

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1: 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It's coming. 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

What's happening, friend? I'm Medina, and this is the Joy FM. I feel like this week has just been a week of really great news headlines, and I've been really happy to see it. But this one was really cool. So a 16-year-old lifeguard in California is being called a hero, and rightly so. He dived in and saved a drowning 10-year-old boy. So the ocean was rough. If you get to go see the video of this, it looks really scary. But the trained lifeguards were making a rescue, and actually that day they had done multiple rescues. But when this one little boy was swept out by a wave, one of the witnesses said that the lifeguard grabbed him with what he called a gorilla grip, just absolutely refused to let go. And I mean, you watch them and it's just like wave after wave is knocking them over. And even adults trying to help were forced back by the surf. Eventually, another lifeguard reached them and together they brought him safely to shore. Thank goodness, and the boy is okay. But here's my favorite part. When people wanted to start a GoFundMe for the teenage lifeguard, his mom said, thank you, but if you want to do something, donate to the Junior Guards program that trained him. It's just so cool. You know, heroes don't just happen. Somebody invested in that young man long before anyone knew there would be a boy that needed saving. I think sometimes one of the greatest gifts you can give people is just helping to prepare that next person who's going to answer the call.

0: author.
1: Brandon Lakes, the author. Hey there, friend. Happy late night slash early morning to you right here at the Joy FM. I'm Adina, and I love this thought from Salt and Light. They say the most important part of your spiritual life is the part that no one else sees. A very wise person in my life says what happens to you behind closed doors is the most important of your faith. You know, it's not the Bible verse that you post or that smile that you plaster on Sunday morning or the ministry that you serve in. The moments that matter the most are the really quiet ones where it's just you and God. No applause, no validation, no like clicks, no audience. And that is where the roots are really going to deepen. I've heard that it's entirely possible to look like you're doing well on the outside while struggling on the inside, and I feel that one personally. It's possible to know all the right answers without letting God's word reach the places that still need healing. But the Lord never asked us to impress him. He invited us to know him and to know him through that prayer that no one hears, or the repentance, or the quiet acts of obedience. Those are the places where God changes us.
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0: What's happening, friend? I'm Medina. This is the Joy FM. And this day, July 29th in history, in 1958, President Dwight D. Eisenhower signed the National Aeronautics and Space Act, officially creating NASA. And the timing was not accidental. Just 10 months before, the Soviet Union had launched Sputnik, which was the world's first artificial satellite. And suddenly, the U.S. realized that the space race had begun. But NASA had opened its doors that October with about 8,000 employees. They had inherited the facilities and research of an earlier agency called NACA, which was the National Advisory Committee for Aeronautics. But they got to work. Less than 11 years later, they accomplished what many thought was absolutely impossible. They landed human beings on the moon. And since then, they've sent rovers to Mars, launched the Hubble and James Webb space telescopes. They built the ISS, the International Space Station, and really just have transformed the way that we see the universe.
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So great to have you here at the Joy FM this early morning, friend. How's it going? You know, when I was 17 years old, I was worried about things like after school activities and final exams. But this little girl, not little girl, but Yursa Mardini was just trying to stay alive. She was living a very different life than I was at the age of 17. She was fleeing a war in Syria when the overcrowded boat that was carrying her and about 20 refugees lost its engine in the Aegean Sea. Yursa, her sister, and a couple of other swimmers jumped into the freezing water, and they spent more than 3 hours helping guide that boat safely to shore. And they saved every single person on board. This is where it gets really exciting. Just 1 year later, she wasn't fighting for survival. She was walking into the Olympic Stadium in Rio as a member of the very first refugee Olympics team.

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1: You are jamming out to Toby Max, Lord It Feels Good, right here at the Joy FM. I'm Adina, and you know, every once in a while, kind of coming off of a high from Toby Mac, but every once in a while, I think it's kind of healthy to remember something Christians throughout history have called memento mori. Remember that you will die. I'm sorry, no, I'm bringing it down a notch. But it's not because that's depressing. It's just because remembering that we will die helps us remember what actually matters, excuse me. So there's an apologist named Frank Turek, and he put it this way. He said, "Everyone you love will die. Everything you build will crumble. You and your identity will vanish unless God exists and the resurrection is true." On one hand, that's a really sobering thought, but on the other, it's also an incredible

So today, love your people well. Hold the temporary with open hands and anchor your heart to the one thing that you know is never going to pass away. John 11 reminds us, I am the resurrection and the life. The one who believes in me will live, even though they die.

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4: 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I'm attorney TJ Haywood, and I specialize in the Alabama probate process. I've been practicing law in Dothan for over 10 years. 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

So good to have you here at the Joy FM. I'm Adina, and I learned an important life lesson this week. So if you ever see a headline that says, "Hiker impales himself on a pole," maybe if you're like me and you're a bit on the squeamish side, just maybe don't click on that picture. You're welcome, because this is a true story. It happened in Montana. A man was hiking near Granite Peak, which is the tallest mountain in the state, and he slipped and ended up getting impaled by his own trekking pole. Now, thankfully, it didn't go through any organs. It was kind of just in his side. But instead for calling for a helicopter rescue, because he thought this costs a fortune and I'm not covered, he ended up hiking 10 miles back down the mountain with a pole sticking out through like his side to get help. First of all, that's one of the toughest humans I've ever heard of. Second, I've officially decided that if I stub my toe on the coffee table, I'm accepting the helicopter. And third, some things are better left to the imagination. Be careful when you're opening up those kinds of links, my friend.

0: What's happening? I'm Adina. This is the Joy FM early in the morning. And, you know, I love a good baseball game. And I'm not saying that baseball needs more squirrels, but I'm also not saying that. Because during a Detroit Tigers game this week, a little squirrel wandered onto the field and immediately became the main event. More than a dozen grounds crew members spent nearly an inning trying to catch this little speed demon while fans and players and even the broadcasters, it was like they just forgot there was a baseball game happening. At one point, a player even tried to scoop it up with his glove. No luck, because that squirrel had moves. But eventually, someone managed to safely catch the little guy with the towel. But by then, the crowd had already chosen its MVP. You know, I think sometimes we all need moments like that, right? Where life interrupts our plans with something really unexpected, and everybody just stops and laughs. Because for 1 minute, it had nothing to do with the scoreboard that they were looking at. It had everything to do with squirrel one, groundskeeper zero.
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Hey there, friend. I'm Adina. Thanks so much for hanging out at the Joy FM. I saw a meme that said I was cleaning the kitchen, but then I saw the laundry, so I watered a plant, and now I'm making a dentist appointment. I felt completely and utterly seen. So if your brain works like that, welcome. Pull up a chair. We probably forgot why we're here, but we're glad you're here anyway. But you know, it's easy to feel frustrated when your brain doesn't always stay on one track. But I've also noticed something about people like us. We often make connections that other people don't. We notice things. We tend to be able to solve problems sideways. Now, we may take the scenic route, but we usually get there. So if you're feeling a little bit scattered, just give yourself a little grace. You don't have to have a perfectly linear brain to live a meaningful life. Now, I probably need to run along and go finish my laundry unless I forget something else first.

0: praying.
1: Bay Turner, somebody's praying right here at the Joy FM. I'm Adina, and I read something this week that I absolutely loved. You know the expression, I'm just hanging on by a thread. Well, it said, whenever I'm hanging on by a thread, I imagine that that thread is coming from the hem of his garment. And I love that image, but I love even more knowing a little bit about Jewish history. So the hem of Jesus' garment wasn't just a folded edge of fabric. The actual translation, as a faithful Jewish man, Jesus would have worn the tzitzit, which were the tassels that God commanded his people to wear as a reminder of his covenant and his word. Now, those are likely the very tassels the woman reached for when she touched the hem of his garment and was healed. So maybe if you're hanging on by a thread today, imagine that that thread isn't coming from your own strength. It's attached to the garment of Jesus himself and to the covenant that God has made with his people and by extension to us, that he will never leave us or forsake us. And suddenly that thread doesn't feel so fragile anymore.
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Hey, this is Mark. 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When you're out and about in the Wiregrass, the River Region, Northwest Florida, and Trojan Country, would you let our business ministry partners know that you appreciate them supporting the Joy FM? 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
1: Seth Schleter right here at the Joy FM. I'm Adina. And have you ever had one of those moments? Now, this is kind of for people of a certain age, but have you ever had one of those moments where your brain says, oh yeah, I can still do that. And your body says, yeah, try me. No, you can't. Well, Christian artist Brandon Heath recently found out that the hard way. So he went to jump into a kiddie pool, like arms first, like basically tried to do a dive type situation and ended up dislocating his shoulder. Ouch. You know, sometimes our enthusiasm doesn't quite match our age or our joints. So if you think about it today, say a quick prayer for Brandon as he heals up. And maybe he needs a little reminder to stretch first, or at least make sure the kiddie pool isn't your next extreme sport.

0: Good morning. That was Matt Mayer right here at the Joy FM. I'm Adina, and I have always loved a good hula hoop. So as a kid, I was one of those, you know, if it involved balance or coordination or looking slightly ridiculous, I was like all in. So jump rope, absolutely. Pogo stick, pogo ball. I loved all of it. Do you remember the Skip-Its? I mean, with that little counter on the ball, I could have absolutely gone pro. So when I saw a video of a guy spinning in an absolutely massive hula hoop, my first thought was, oh, that's kind of ridiculous. But my very second thought was, I also kind of want to try it. So a guy named Yuya Yamada, also known as Hoop Man Yuya, holds the Guinness World Record for the largest hula hoop ever spun. That thing is 17 feet and 8 inches across. Now, at that point, I'm not even sure it's a hula hoop. It's just like an exercise equipment for a small planet. But I kind of wonder if I can get away with ordering, you know, a very large hula hoop without my husband noticing.
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2: 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Like, think about it. You get to nap. You just go, eh. And people just come running and bring you food. 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Like, applaud you for getting fat. 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

Stars go dims. Holy, you heard it right here at the Joy FM. I'm Adina. And if your social media has looked anything like mine lately, you have probably met Jimothy. So Jimothy is a raccoon from Seattle with a very rare spinal condition that gives him a very unique shape. It's really interesting looking. He's like a head, a very, very short spine, and then like his legs, and just is funny looking. But one person posted a video asking, "What am I looking at?" And the internet collectively responded, "Well, his name is Jimothy, and we must protect him at all costs." He's become such an internet celebrity that if you Google Jimothy, I don't want to give it away because it's too fun, but just Google Jimothy and you're in for a little sweet surprise. Honestly, I love it. In a world where there's plenty of serious news, millions of people decided to unite over an oddly shaped little raccoon who's just out there living his best life.

0: Josiah Queen's Demons right here at the Joy FM. Hey there, I'm Adina. One of the happy stories I read about recently was about a little boy named Nash Keen. So when Nash was born, he arrived at just 21 weeks of pregnancy. He was so tiny that in those first pictures, he honestly just looks like a little soda can wrapped up in blankets. And the odds were stacked way against him from the very beginning. But last year, Guinness World Records officially recognized Nash as the world's most premature surviving baby. He just celebrated his second birthday, and it's just one of those stories that reminds me that every life has incredible value, no matter how small or fragile that it seems. We don't always know what tomorrow holds, but we do know that God delights in bringing hope where people only see the impossible.
1: Hey, are the kids around? Okay, so we don't want to alarm you, but we're kind of running out of summer. I know, but hey, no need to panic. 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Helping you find joy. 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

I am Adina with the Joy FM. Happy early morning to you. One of the thoughts that's been sticking with me lately comes from Salt and Light. They said the most important part of your spiritual life is the part that no one sees. I've heard some people say it's what happens behind closed doors. You know, it's not the Bible verse and the really thoughtful post that you put on your social media. It's not the smile that you plaster on your face on Sunday morning. It's not even the ministry that you serve in. The moments that matter most are those quiet ones when it's just you and God. You're not getting any applause or any like clicks. Just you and God. That is where the roots grow deep. It's entirely possible to look like you're doing well on the outside while you are just dying and withering on the inside. It's possible to know all the right answers without letting God's word reach the places that still need healing. But the Lord never asked us to impress him. He always invites us to know him. Those prayers that nobody's going to hear, or the repentance, or the quiet acts of obedience, those are the places where God changes us. So it's so important that you guard that place with him, protect your time with him, let him search your heart, as it says in Psalm 139, to refine you and love you in the places that no one else can see.

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0: of the week. I hope that you are still walking in victory and that you're still coming back to the Joy FM for hope and encouragement and a whole lot of joy. You've got so much great music coming up ahead. You've also get to hang out with the Morning Crews coming up here soon too. Always a great time with them. But I hope that you have a fantastic middle of your week. I'll talk to you later.
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2: 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And I listened to it on my way to work. I listened to it on my way home. And on those stressful days where I feel like I'm at my limit, you just play the perfect song at the perfect time. And the Joy FM has really helped me keep my faith, helped me keep my joy. And I just love it. And I just want to tell you guys, thank you. Keep doing what you're doing.
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Hey, friend. Good morning to you. I'm Adina. I am headed out for the day, but I sure did have fun hanging out with you. It is Wednesday. Made it to the halfway point.

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5: I remember praying, Lord, if you've any mercy, take me home. I don't want to live anymore. Yeah. But when you've had your life collapse and Christ has met you in that place, certain things just don't matter so much anymore.
6: Well, that's Sheila Walsh sharing a very powerful way to understand heaven and how that understanding can impact our lives right here on earth. I'm John Fuller, and welcome to Focus on the Family with Jim Daly.
2: Sheila Walsh is such a brilliant storyteller. I mean, it's powerful when you listen to her. I think it's partly her great Scottish accent, but her stories are meaningful. I mean, they're deep and they grab you. We had to cut yesterday's conversation short, but it was so good that we wanted to bring you the rest of the conversation today and tomorrow. If you missed the show last time, we covered some of Sheila's remarkable life story. She lost her father at just 5 years old, which led to a series of questions about God and eventually left her in a psychiatric hospital at 32 years old. Sheila's testimony is powerful. So if you missed yesterday's conversation, contact us to get an audio copy, or you can find the entire episode on the Focus on the Family broadcast app. Today, we're going to cover some of the difficult questions that we wrestle with as Christians. And I believe the Bible provides robust answers, like why do bad things happen? Or where is God in my disappointment?
6: Yeah, and Sheila has wrestled with those questions, and her life experience points to Jesus and the hope we have in him for eternity.
2: Yeah, so good. She's taken a deep dive into what the Bible says about heaven. I think you're really going to enjoy today's conversation. It's the hope portion of these 3 days. But if you're in that spot and you're wondering, does God really see me? Does God really want a relationship with me? Does he care? We have resources for you here at Focus on the Family to address those questions.
6: Right, and one of the things that we have is immediately accessible through our website. It's a terrific resource called Coming Home, which gives a great overview of what it means to follow Jesus and to experience life in him. We also have Sheila Walsh's terrific book, The Hope of Heaven, How the Promise of Eternity Changes Everything. And you'll find details about Sheila and these resources at our website. Well, let's go ahead and get back into the conversation. Here's Sheila Walsh on today's episode of Focus on the Family with Jim Daly.
2: Sheila, welcome back for day two of this great discussion with this wonderful book, The Hope of Heaven.
5: Thank you.
2: You really picked a good theme, didn't you? It's not the hope of this world.
5: No, it was that. It would be a short book.
2: Yeah, The Hope of Heaven. Well, you start the book with this great exclamation, which is, I'm fed up with earth. You sound like a fed up Christian when you look at this world. You know, Jean could so empathize, my wife, with that, because there's so much garbage around, you know, billboards and television and, you know, Super Bowl halftimes. You can't let your kids sit and watch that anymore because it's so sex-laden, right? We're inundated with that stuff, and it's completely right to say, Lord, really? Why do I have to live through this before I get to you in heaven? So what's the answer to that question?
5: You know, I think one of the things that I'm trying to shift away from as a believer is the mentality of just get me out of here, Lord. Because honestly, that's how I was living. I was living thinking, I'll do my best for Jesus down here, and I just want to get out of here. But then I think the more I read the Gospels through over and over and over, and I really encourage that. Don't just read them over and over. If you can, read them out loud, because there's things we're missing all the time. And it talks about the kingdom of heaven. And when I think about the fact that the kingdom of heaven lives in us, One of my friends, you probably know him too, Sammy Rodriguez,
2: oh, yes,
5: pastor, wonderful guy. He said to me the other day, when we walk into a room as a believer, the atmosphere should shift because of who lives in us. And I love that.
2: Yeah.
5: So I feel like, so one of my daily prayers now, I never start a day without this. I say, Lord, give me eyes today to see what I'm going to miss. And give me ears to hear behind what somebody's saying to what's actually going on. I remember a woman waiting to talk to me after a conference, and she said, I'm so mad with you. And I said, talk to me about that. And she said, you said something on the platform that cannot be true. And I said, what's that? She said, you said that God is all powerful and that God is love. And I said, yeah, I believe both of those. And she said, then explain to me why I buried two sons. Either he's all powerful, I've buried two sons, so he's not loving, or he's loving, but he couldn't stop my two boys dying. And I think that's one of the greatest questions that we wrestle with in life. Why does God allow these things to happen? And I would love to think that I suddenly came up with a wonderful answer. I don't, but the only thing that I know is we're not promised a life that's free of trouble. In fact, the opposite, but we're always promised the presence of Christ. So that's why I pray for eyes. You know, walking through the airport yesterday, I'm looking at people and I ask the Holy Spirit, because I don't want to be a pest. There's nothing worse than being an evangelical pest. But I look for people and I say, Lord, is there anyone I should pray for? And you wouldn't believe how often. My Uber driver, driving to the airport, the Lord laid on my heart, you need to pray for this man. And I don't even know if he speaks English. But I say, but I've learned to just shut up and listen to the Holy Spirit. So I said to him at the end, would you mind if I prayed for you? And he nodded. And I prayed for him. And he had tears rolling down his face. And I don't need to know what's going on.
2: Yeah.
5: I just need to be obedient to what God's doing.
2: Well, and he knows.
5: Yeah, exactly.
2: So that makes even a greater impact. Yeah. Especially if you say, I feel like the Lord's telling me to pray for you.
5: Yeah.
2: I mean, that would blow somebody away, right? Like, wow, okay. That's beautiful, though. Again, you weave in here so many great stories of regular day-by-day life into spiritual moments. You got a new car, I think, and my wife, Jean, loved this story, by the way. Tell us how that illustrated this concept of there's a little something wrong with everything in this life. Maybe start there and explain that phrase.
5: My husband is a perfectionist. He thinks, in fact, my son and I, it's driven us bonkers most of our life because he thinks everything needs to be perfect. And he's not mean, my husband's wonderful, but he just thinks like if he gets a new car, I mean, we park like three zip codes over so nobody parks
2: at
5: near
2: the shopping,
5: him. At the shopping, yes.
0: He's going to scratch my car.
5: Exactly. And so it was my turn to get a new car. And so, I mean, it's nice. It's a lovely car. So I park it out front of the house and I say to Barry, come on, I want to show you something. Because this is why I believe there's a little something wrong with everything. And he stands there and he's admiring it. And I pick up a little pebble and I ding the door. And he just about collapses. I mean, and I'm like, you know what, Barry? This is life. It looks lovely, but something is going to happen along the line. So let's just accept that we get to live with life not being, with there being a little something wrong with everything.
2: I got to be honest, I'm leaning with Barry on this
5: one. Of course
2: like,
5: you are.
2: What are you doing?
5: Of course you
2: we
5: are.
2: We just spent money on this, but I like the point that everything's a little broken.
5: Otherwise, we get annoyed with other people. You know, if people don't quite live up to our expectations or they're, you know, even like particularly around the holiday seasons, around Thanksgiving or Christmas, when we've got people coming over, our relatives, and now Aunt Martha is a vegan and won't eat the turkey. And, you know, and you just get so annoyed with people. But I think there's something about having had your life collapse. I mean, really come to place. I remember praying, Lord, if you've any mercy, take me home. I don't want to live anymore.
2: Yeah.
5: But when you've had your life collapse and Christ has met you in that place, certain things just don't matter so much anymore.
2: But Sheila, I think this is the great human struggle, though.
5: Yeah.
2: People that bad things happen to them, you have two responses. You get wrapped up in that bitterness, that questioning constantly in your head. Why did this happen to me? Why did my two sons die? Why did my mother die? Why? And you stay in that swish of questions that really erode your joy and your emotional ability to manage those things. Or the other path of, Lord, I don't know what's happening. I can't explain it. Nobody can explain it to me. I've tried, but I'm going to trust you. It's kind of where Paul says, be content in all things. Mm-hmm. Really? I much would have preferred he put many things, right? So we had an out. But the Lord's saying, be content in all things. Lord, do you know the situation I'm in? How can you say that to me? And then you have that struggle with the Lord, and then go for it. Ask the Lord to show himself, however that may be. But speak to that basic struggle of what we have there in our human experience this side of heaven.
5: I think we struggle because we try to present a good front to God. We try to do. I remember seeing that with my son. My father-in-law moved in with us when my mother-in-law died, and he lived with us for 2 years, and it was fantastic because he let my son do things I would never let him do. I mean, it was just perfect.
2: Like throw rocks at your car?
5: Oh, no, he was in
2: bigger
5: for that.
2: Rocks.
5: But I remember the night that William died. My son was exactly the same age I was when my father died. He was five, and William had gone upstairs to have a bath, and he didn't come back down. So I went upstairs, knocked on the door, and he didn't answer. So when I opened the door, he was laying on the floor, and his head was in a pool of blood. So I didn't know if he'd bumped his head or had a heart attack. But I cover him with a towel and I'm calling 911, and I hear my son coming up the stairs. So I'm trying to call to him and say, Christian, just stay where you are, darling. I'll be down in a minute. But he doesn't. The minute I got off the phone, he's right there at the door. And he said, what's wrong? And I said, Papa's hurt himself, but we're going to get some help. And he said, he asked me the most interesting question. He said, can I help? And I remember how I was kept out of everything. Mm-hmm. We didn't go to the graveside. We didn't go to the funeral. We didn't go to anything because we were children. And I said, yeah, you could help. And I said, sit beside your papa and get a wet rag and put it on his forehead. And you know that silly song that you and he both sing? Sing it to him. But I watched my son after William passed that night. For the first few days, he did what I expected. He cried and he was sad. But then we'd adopted this ginormous cat from the shelter, and Christian loved this hairy beast, but I noticed him pushing her off the sofa, and I thought, interesting. So I said, babe, let's go for a walk. And I said to him, are you angry? And he said, yes, I'm angry. I said, well, talk to me about that. He said, you told me that God answers prayers. And when we were following the ambulance to the hospital, I said, God, please don't take my papa. Mm. And he took him. So A, I don't like him, and B, I'm not talking to him anymore. Mm. And I said, yeah, I totally get that. So I drove him to the sports store and I bought a boxing gloves and a punching bag. And I said, here's the deal, babe. When you're angry, hit that thing till you're exhausted. But then you fall into the arms of a God who's big enough to let you be angry. Mm-hmm. Because I think we think we've got to get it right and say the right things. To the level that we're willing to be honest with God is a level to how much we actually trust him.
2: You know, Sheila, so many mom and dads are hearing that going, why didn't I think of that? When I had that moment. Yeah. How do you bring that presence of everyday things that are going on, and some extraordinary, like that situation with your father dying, but how do you have the presence of mind to say, okay, I need to be able to provide an object lesson here? I mean, what triggers that? What is in you?
5: I think it's because Jesus, honestly, is my best friend. I know people will say that.
2: Yeah.
5: And I probably said it when I was younger. But I get it now that I have been promised this incredible companionship. So from the minute I wake up, I did it this morning, I'll be like, good morning, Lord. I don't know where we're going today, but I'm coming with you. And just looking for moments. Yeah. Even like when he was in carpool lane, when I was picking him up, I could always tell what kind of day he'd had. He wore it well. And I could tell this one day he was just in a bad place. And so I drove him to the ice cream parlor because I knew he wouldn't talk immediately. And eventually he said, do you want to know what happened to me? And I was like, yes, I do. And he said his best friend had knocked over his desk, Christian desk, and he got into trouble for it. And he said, I told the teacher, it wasn't me. I told him that it was Chase. And I got in trouble for tattling. So I said to Chase at lunchtime, you need to tell her that that was you. And he said, I'm not going to tell her. So here's the decision I've made, Mom. Chase is no longer my best friend, and he's off my prayer list.
6: Oh.
5: And so I said, yeah, I get that, dude, totally. So, but that night, I told him to go get this huge bag of flour I got from Costco. And I said, let's go for a walk. You and I are going to do an experiment. So we walked and walked. And eventually, it's so heavy, he drops it. And I said, Christian, that's what it looks like when you won't forgive. Your friend's been probably sleeping for 20 minutes. You're the one out here holding the flower. You want life to be fair. Fear does not live here, but Jesus does. And forgiveness is God's gift to us to live in a world that is not fair.
2: It's so good. He'll carry the flower for us, right?
5: He will carry the flower for us.
2: What a great lesson again. You speak about the bummer lambs. I'm not sure most people understand that. It's just a beautiful illustration again of kind of the things we learn at the bottom, not at the top of life. Explain the bummer lamb.
5: And it really came out of my childhood. My mom was a farm accountant, and so she would do the accounts for the farmers and the shepherds, which meant that I would get early access to the spring lambs being born. And it's the most beautiful sight, but every now and again, a ewe will give birth to a lamb and immediately reject it. The shepherd can try and push the lamb back, but the mother will kick the lamb away. So if the shepherd doesn't intervene, that lamb will die, not of hunger, but of a broken spirit. And they're called bummer lambs. Happens in New Zealand, it happens everywhere. So the shepherd will take that little lamb into his home, feed it with a bottle, keep it warm by the fire, and at some point during every day, he'll hold the lamb close to his heart to let it hear a heartbeat. Mm. But this is the part I loved. When the bummer lambs are strong, they're put back with the rest of the flock. And the shepherd will come out in the morning and he'll call, sheep, sheep, sheep. The first ones to run to him are the bummer lambs because they know his voice.
2: Mm-hmm.
5: He doesn't love them more than the rest of the flock, but they believe it. I will be a bummer lamb until the day I see Jesus face to face. But it's not the bad news anymore. It's the best news. Does Jesus love his bummer lambs more than the rest? Nope. But we just actually dare to believe it.
2: Yeah, that's so good. You know, there's millions of marriages that we help to serve. We try to help them in their struggles, and we hear their stories, and not just that, but parents and, you know, women that have had abortion, and it just goes on. Anything that touches the family side, and man, we want to hear from you, even with what Sheila is sharing. If this is touching your heart, go to the website. We have a spot there, and then John, you can give some other details yeah. where people can leave the story of what perhaps even what Focus has helped you through, or what your pain point has been and how God has shown up.
6: 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And of course, as Jim was saying, we'd love to hear how God is reaching into your life through this ministry. While you're there at the website, look for a copy of Sheila's terrific book, The Hope of Heaven, How the Promise of Eternity Changes Everything. 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
2: Sheila, John 14, 1 and 2 says, let not your hearts be troubled. Believe in God. Believe also in me. So when you're looking at that, what hope does heaven offer when it comes to our disappointments in this life? There's so many people listening and watching. They're living in that disappointment. And you can fill in the narrative.
5: Yeah.
2: But this life is full of disappointment. Why do those promises of God, why do they give us hope?
5: Because he promised that he was going to prepare a place for us. Mm. And that when the time was right, he would come and get us. And even the fact he said, don't let your hearts be troubled, helps us understand he knows our hearts are going to be troubled. You know, that we're going to have things that don't make sense. We're going to have disappointments. And the thing that I love about Christ's life, though, I think back to that night, his final night with his closest friends. And when they all walk down into the Garden of Gethsemane, and Christ asks his closest buddies to come further with him, but they're exhausted and they fall asleep. And I love that Luke, being the only one of the four gospel writers who's a doctor, who actually gives us this detail that Christ sweat blood, which is a condition called hematohidrosis, and it still happens today. But where it usually shows up is when people are being walked to their execution. It's where you're under the most extreme stress.
2: Death is imminent.
5: Death is imminent. But here's what I love. Jesus processed his pain in the presence of his Father. He didn't sit down and say, well, you know, this has always been the plan. Let's go. I'm ready. He was in agony of soul and spirit. Mm-hmm. And he poured that out. But I think when you tell God the truth, you make space for grace. When you hold on to all those feelings of being disappointed or being angry with God, but feeling, well, I can't tell him that. It's almost like you close the door.
2: Yeah.
5: But when in his presence, when you tell him the whole truth, I believe you make space for grace.
2: You know, Sheila, even that description is such a good reminder for us as believers who we get our sight down, kind of into this world rather than up into heaven, to be able to have that presence to say, Lord, okay, if you're going to take me in this path, I'm going to grab as many people on the way as possible. That is such a heaven forward-looking viewpoint. You know, again, back, not to toggle so boldly, but back to a more serious subject. You've been really open about depression, anxiety that you've experienced. And now, you know, I think the CDC, some of the latest information and research from the CDC, Center for Disease Control, I think one bit of research I saw, 50% of 15 to 25-year-olds, percent are struggling with anxiety and depression. Kind of that post-COVID impact, but I'm sure the relentless bad news of everything. Everything's bad news, everything. And you can get it on your phone, you can get it certainly on your television. It just pounds us every day, 24/7. How does scripture lift, or how should it lift us up above that fray? And what helped you specifically to say, okay, I'm not going to listen to those voices, I'm going to read the word?
5: Yeah, well, a couple of things. One, I still take medication to this day. I take my little pill every morning with a prayer of thanksgiving that God has provided help for those of us who need that in this world.
2: Can I interject and just have you speak to the person who says, if the Lord loves me, I wouldn't need that medication?
5: But if you fell down and broke your leg, if the Lord loved you, would you break your leg? I mean, we don't say to, I wouldn't say to you, Jim, well, you've got glasses on, where's your faith? You know, you need to correct your vision.
2: Right, and I'm a full supporter of that. That's
5: why I
2: wanted you to say it, because so often we don't see it that way, you know, and brain chemistry plays a role in how we're feeling and how we express ourselves. So work with the Lord in the great science that he provided.
5: Yeah.
2: I mean, it's only through him we have those revelations, in my opinion.
5: And honestly, initially when I was in the psych hospital and my psychiatrist first wanted me to be on medication, I was like, no, no, no. I don't want to walk around grinning, talking to some imaginary dog and drooling on myself. He said, no, those are street drugs. We don't do those in here. But I came to understand that, you know, when your serotonin level is so low, that it restores you to a place where you can be who God has called you to be.
2: Yeah.
5: But when I read the Psalms, I have these volumes of this wonderful old British theologian who tell you what was happening in David's life when he wrote that psalm. And so Psalm 34 is one of my favorites. I mean, we love it because it's the psalm that says, the Lord is close to the brokenhearted and saves those who are crushed in spirit. But it begins with, those who look to him for help will be radiant with joy. Mm. No shadow of shame will touch their faces. And at that point, David is on the run from Saul. He's lied to a priest, and it's going to cost that priest and 80 other priests and their families their lives. He's gone into another kingdom where Goliath was from, and he's lied, he's pretended he's insane. The king kicks him out, and he's in a cave. And that's when he writes Psalm 34, because it starts with this terrible place he's in. But then he shifts and he says, but those who look to the Lord for help will be radiant with joy. No shadow of shame will touch their faces. Shame does not belong to us. Christ took shame on himself so that we can live without that.
2: Yeah. But again, such a battle of voices from within, right?
5: That yeah.
2: You have to, outside of that, I mean, reading the word, what were some of the spiritual disciplines that really helped you cope as well with those voices?
5: Well, you know, it's interesting. When you're in a psych hospital, they take away everything you could potentially hurt yourself with. You know, like they took away my hair dryer, my makeup, anything. It all goes into the sharps box. But they left me with the one thing I could heal myself with. They left me with the Word of God.
2: Mm.
5: They didn't take that away. And I remember that very first night when I was so afraid. I mean, I felt I'd made a mistake going there, that, you know, would I ever get out of this place? My dad died in a psych hospital. Will I make it out of here? And in the night, you know what it's like in the middle of the night when all those thoughts come, and it can be the hardest time to get through. So what I did was I would literally drag myself out of the bed and plant my feet on the floor. And I did not feel this, but I would repeat from Psalm 27, I believe I will live to see the goodness of the Lord in the land of the living. I've learned the only way I can counter the enemy's lies is with the truth of the Word of God. And I start where I am. Did I believe it that night? No, I did not believe it. But I still believe that the Word of God is true.
2: Yeah.
5: And so the nurse actually came in to check on me, because apparently I was saying it quite loudly. She wanted to make sure I wasn't actually thinking I was talking to somebody who was in the room. And I was like, nope, don't worry, talking to the Lord.
2: Yeah, I mean, it's so amazing. It's one of the things that breaks my heart with a lot of seminary students that have gone to Ivy League, schools of theology. I've got a few in mind. They lose their faith there.
5: Isn't that sad?
2: And I've talked to a couple of them, and, you know, they'll say, well, I just read so much, I didn't believe the fables anymore. And that's such a dangerous place to be. The Word of God being true and believing it is the rock that we can rest on in this life.
5: It's interesting, though. One of the things I find really encouraging at the moment, one of my friends who works with Amazon is talking about the fact of the number of young men who are ordering Bibles at the moment.
2: That's encouraging.
5: And that just blows me away. And one of my friends, I'm sure you know her too, Jenny Allen, you know, we've been doing these crusades in all the different college campuses. And there's no bells and whistles, all the stuff that we thought, oh, we'll make it look really professional, like Vegas, and people will love Jesus. Yeah. Well, probably not. We actually just need the Holy Spirit for that. So they'll just have these incredible, they'll preach the gospel and then invite people to come forward. Thousands of young people are getting saved and getting baptized.
2: Yeah.
5: And they don't want all the bells and whistles. They just want Jesus.
2: Well, didn't I tell you she is awesome? Sheila Walsh is such a remarkable storyteller. And unfortunately, we had to cut today's conversation short because we're going to come back again tomorrow and continue the discussion with Sheila because she has more great insights about heaven that we want to make sure we share with you. What Sheila said at the end there is so true. All you need is Jesus to make him the Lord of your life. And I'll tell you what, it's the best decision you'll ever make. If you're in a spot where you'd like to learn more about what it means to become a part of God's family, get in touch with us. We have caring Christian counselors and other resources that will help provide you the information you need to say yes to Jesus.
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6: 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And on behalf of the entire team, thanks for joining us today for Focus on the Family with Jim Daly. I'm John Fuller, inviting you back next time as we continue the conversation with Sheila Walsh, and once again, help you and your family thrive in Christ.

0: Summer is almost over. Kids all over the Joy FM community are trying to squeeze that last bit of summer fun into these dwindling days. Parents are reminded every time they walk into any store that the new school season is just around the corner and there's a laundry list of school supplies to buy. And teachers are counting down the seconds until their perfectly planned lessons they tirelessly worked on are going to be what each student needs. But relax. There's still a few more moments to be had, and a few more memories to be made. Helping you find joy until the last second of summer. 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
1: We are responsible, and the blame game is an attempt to eliminate, to escape our responsibility. If I'm going to play the blame game, what that will do is encourage me to sin. Because if I can sin and shift the responsibility to somebody else, then I don't feel so bad. Likewise, we damage our fellowship with God. You cannot be in oneness with God holding somebody else, blaming someone else for something going on in your life. I am responsible for my responses. I am responsible for what I do. I can't blame someone else.
2: It's easy to look at our circumstances and find someone else to blame for them. You know, he didn't do his share of the work, or she hurt my feelings, or they took advantage of me. Today's edition of In Touch, the teaching ministry of Dr. Charles Stanley, reminds us why it's never acceptable for Christians to play the blame game.
1: The title of this message is the title of the oldest game in all of humanity. It is a game all of us have played probably many times in our life. It's not a game that creates the best atmosphere in the world. And it is a game that really isn't a whole lot of fun. And it's a game that nobody ultimately wins. And it's a game that was played by the very first family in the Bible. And that game, the name of that game, is the blame game. Now, all of us have played this game. We played it when we were children. If you had brothers and sisters and somebody got after you, your parent got after you, and it was your sister's fault. Well, to hear her tell the story, it was your fault. And so the blame game started as children. The problem is that many people never grow up when it comes to playing that game. You would think that we'd be smart enough after a while to realize that game, nobody wins that game. It didn't win then, it doesn't win now, and yet we still play it. And the reason we play it is because somehow we think if we can play that game, we'll win and we'll be better off if we win. There is no way to win in the blame game. Now, there are times when people do hurt us, no question about it. They say things, they do things that really and truly deeply hurt us. Now, the question is this: what is my response to be when I am genuinely, willfully wronged by someone else? I cannot hold someone else indebted to me for something they do wrong and walk in the Spirit of God and be a godly man, or you can't be that and be a godly woman. We can't do it. It's not even a question of whether we've been hurt or not, or whether we will be hurt or not. We all have been hurt. We are all going to be hurt. That's just part of living in a world where there is sin and disobedience and wickedness and violence. We're going to get it. But the issue is, listen, not whether we're going to be hurt or not, or whether we have, but how do we respond? Godly men and women don't respond with blaming someone else. That is merely an escape mechanism to refuse to assume responsibility for the way they are reacting in that situation. Now, people don't like to hear that because they say, boy, I know, but if you just knew how I hurt, doesn't make any difference. How did Jesus respond? Did he say to all those who had wronged him until he got to the cross, I have forgiven all of you who've spoken badly against me, but this will not... No, what did he say? He said, Father, forgive them, for they know not what to do. You see, he laid down the pattern for us. Listen, if anybody deserved being blamed, that bunch of Pharisees and Sadducees, they're the ones who deserve the full blame. They're the ones who got the people stirred up and lied about Jesus, got a whole crowd of people at the trial to lie about him. Were they guilty? Absolutely, they were guilty. Unquestionably guilty. And in fact, they were so evil, they said, listen, let his blood be upon our children, our children's children, our grandchildren for centuries to come. He's so vile and wicked, we hate this man. We despise this man. What did Jesus say? Well, now, when you get to hate and despise him, no. He said, Father, forgive them. They don't understand what they're doing. You and I cannot justify a wrong response to those who have wronged us, no matter what they do to us. Now, think about this for a moment. God did not say to Adam and Eve, "You poor things." He didn't say that. He said, "Adam, by the sweat of your brow, you're going to have to live from this point on. Eve, you're going to have pain in childbearing. And Satan, you're going to crawl on your belly." Isn't it interesting that God heard the excuses? And you know what? He ignored their blame. The Bible says God doesn't change. He's going to ignore my blaming someone else today, just like he ignored their blaming someone else in those days. Now, think about this for a moment. He said, "Adam, you're responsible for your sin. Eve, you're responsible for your sin. And Satan, you're responsible for your sin." What does that say? You and I cannot. We absolutely cannot blame someone else. We can't do it. Even though they've hurt us, the only godly response is to be forgiving. Now, I know that that is extremely difficult sometimes when you hurt so bad and you've got 500 reasons that somebody has wronged you, or you find yourself in a situation where you think, "Well, Lord, now, if I hadn't grown up this way, and if I hadn't had this, and if my parents hadn't," all of these things, all of those things may be true. You may have been abused as a child. You may have been mistreated, and you may have grown up in a bad situation. But you know what? You and I are free moral agents, and we have the Spirit of God on the inside of us who will enable us. Listen, the Bible says the fruit of the Spirit is vengeance, hostility, anger, bitterness. It doesn't say anything of the sort. The Bible says the fruit of the Spirit, that is the Holy Spirit who lives within us, the fruit of the Spirit is love and joy. And listen to this, peace and goodness and self-control. These are the fruits of the Spirit. Now, it doesn't say the fruit of the Spirit is love, joy, peace, and gentleness, and self-control, and patience, unless, except, if, and but. It doesn't say any of that. It just says the fruit of the Spirit. Does that mean that I can love people only when I'm loved? I can have peace only when the situation is created? For example, God says, "My peace I give unto you, not as the world gives give unto you. Let not your heart be troubled, unless, except, and if, and but." No, because you see, if someone else could control my life, you know what that means? They could control whether I have peace or not. No one else can control my thinking, your thinking. I can have peace if everybody around me hates me. I can have joy in my heart no matter what anybody thinks. I can have a sense of the love of God in my heart no matter how people treat me. Why? Because they can't make you feel anything but what you consent to feel. We are free moral agents. We decide how we're going to respond to people who hurt us. We decide whether we're going to be obedient or disobedient. And we are responsible. And the blame game is an attempt to eliminate, to escape our responsibility. Now, the blame game has some very serious consequences. Now, I want us to think about two sections of these consequences. One of them is personal consequences that come our way, and secondly, national consequences that happen to a whole nation. Well, what is the first one? Well, naturally, the first one is this. If I'm going to play the blame game, what that will do is encourage me to sin. Because if I can sin and shift the responsibility to somebody else, then I don't feel so bad. So it will encourage sin. That's certainly one simple thing. Secondly, it is certainly going to stunt my spiritual growth, because listen to this carefully. I am only going to grow as far as I am where I start blaming someone else and still hold that against them. That's as far as I'm going. And what happens is we get stuck. Likewise, we damage our fellowship with God. You cannot be in oneness with God holding somebody else, blaming someone else for something going on in your life. I am responsible for my responses. I am responsible for what I do. I can't blame someone else. Another part of it is this, and that is when we think about the consequences of blaming someone else, it promotes terrible disharmony. For example, let's say now someone has wronged you, and you call one of your dear friends who happens to like this other person. And you say, "Let me tell you what she did to me." And so you tell them what she did. So this person says, "I can't believe they'd do such a thing as that." So what does that person do? They call their friends. They say, "Did you know what so-and-so did to so-and-so?" Now remember this, that the second person isn't going to tell it like you told it. You mark that one down. They're not going to tell it like you told it. There's no way. It doesn't happen. Blaming other people creates great disharmony. It creates disharmony in businesses. It creates disharmony in the home. It creates disharmony in the church. It creates disharmony among friends. Because you see, it's not God's way. God's way is forgiveness. God's way is laying it down, not blaming someone else. Even though they did it, what's my response? I am responsible for my response, and my response is they're forgiven. Think about holding something against someone. They don't even know it. Who suffers in the blame game? The blamer. He or she is the sufferer. And so it doesn't fit who we are. In fact, when you think about the consequences, we're the ones who suffer. So it promotes disharmony. It promotes bitterness, because the longer you hold on to blame, here's what they did, here's what happened to me because he did this, because she did that, and this is the reason I'm the way I am, is because of them. You know what happens? Bitterness, hostility, anger, all the junky stuff that we don't want in our lives, that's what happens. Not only that, it hurts the testimony of the person who's blaming. And not only that, it oftentimes discredits the person whom you're blaming, especially it may be something that they did and they didn't even realize they did. It wasn't even something they intended to do. Even if they did. Listen, even if somebody wrongs you and me, we do not have the right before God to discredit in any way, to hurt that person's image before others, or in any way to cause their personality and their reputation to be marred in some fashion. We don't have a right. And you're not going to ever find Jesus doing it, and you're not going to ever find him approving anybody who did. I am responsible for my responses no matter what. The blame game does not fit a child of God. And the consequences are devastating to it. Now, personally, what about nationally? Well, do you remember a few years ago, there was a comedian, and every time he got caught or he did something wrong, you know what he said? What did he say? Say it again. Isn't it amazing that you all remember that? Isn't it amazing that you remember, the devil made me do it? Who does that sound like in the Bible? Eve. Listen, things haven't changed, have they? And so people still say, oh, well, the devil made me do it. My friend, that's not a joke. In other words, we can't get by with simply saying the devil made me do it. Now, what's happened is this. We have developed in this nation of ours an idea that is like victimization. That is, we are now victims of all of these things that have happened to us. And this is why you and I watch the television, read the newspaper, and we're absolutely aghast at this. Somebody can walk into a store or their business and just shoot down five or six people, or they can just destroy a whole family, or do the most vicious, cruel things that I wouldn't even mention here. And so they can commit all kinds of crime, and they say, well, but they're parents, and so here people can go in and absolutely destroy their parents and murder them in the most bloodthirsty way, and then they put them on a trial and put them on a stand, and they finally conclude where they were abused by their parents. Do you think God said, well, you were abused by your parents, therefore you are not guilty for murdering your parents? Absolutely not. What we do, we undermine our whole judicial system by saying we excuse you because your circumstances were not good. Well, I'm here to tell you, you know, I would have been in prison just like a lot of you other folks would have been if we'd have gone on circumstance. But by the grace of God, God is willing to step into anybody's life who's willing to receive him. And a lot of those folks have rejected God. Some of the worst criminals went to Sunday school and went to church and heard the gospel, but they made a choice not to receive God. Whatever happened to these two words, sin and disobedience? Whatever happened to sin? Whatever happened, you know what we're doing? Because, listen, the whole world, the whole nation has bought. They have bought out this victimization idea. Poor little you, poor suffering you, because you're sinning against God. And we're going to shift that responsibility to somebody back there in your family so you won't feel so bad. Now you'll feel better. Do you know what's happening? They're not feeling better. They're feeling guilty. And secondly, they don't know why they're still feeling bad and still feeling guilty. For the simple reason, the only way to deal with sin is repentance. The only way to deal with things in my life that are not right is face up to them, assume responsibility for my actions. Now you let your children get away with that kind of stuff, and what happens? Then, listen, because parents allow their children to get away with doing wrong, because they themselves don't want to be rejected by their parents, because they were rejected by their parents, who were rejected by their parents. And you know what? You can blame your great-great-great-great-grandfather back yonder who's already in heaven looking down and thinking, what did I do? I mean, after all, It is a blame game, and the truth is, it has absolutely no, it has no end. You can blame anybody for anything. And what has happened is we bought this in the nation. It's no longer sin. It's no longer disobedience. It's no longer obeying God. For example, I could blame God in this way. I said, Lord, wait a minute. This has really got you, Father. You gave us 10 commandments. And the Apostle Paul, who was your favorite apostle, I mean, he was number one. He said that I couldn't keep them anyway. Uh-oh. God, you blew it on that one. You gave me 10 commandments to live by, and you knew I couldn't live up to them. That's not fair. The reason I break the 10 commandments, God, is because of your fault. You should have given me a little leeway somewhere. In other words, you should have said, well, you should not steal often. You should honor your father and mother when you can. In other words, ridiculous. He says, hear the commandments? Only by the grace of God, through the power of the Spirit of God, can you live them. Can't live them yourself. You see, the blame game never ends. And what's happening is it has eroded our whole nation, and we're all suffering as a result of it. Now, I'm going to close here with simply saying this. There's only one way to handle the blame game. Just one way. To be man and woman enough, mature enough to assume responsibility for our actions. When we wrong someone else, we assume responsibility. We don't look back yonder to find somebody to blame or what emotionally caused us to act a certain way. And we've all done that at times. I'm sure I have. But the blame game doesn't fit who we are. So I have to, first of all, assume responsibility that whatever I do in life, I'm responsible for. Secondly, I have to assume this responsibility. No matter who wrongs me and who hurts me, I do not have the right to blame them and to hold it against them, which means I must be forgiven.

0: I made a choice to forgive them. And my choice to forgive them means the debt's paid. They don't owe me anything. They don't have to do anything to make me feel better. They don't have to come crawling and creeping and saying this, that, or the other. None of that. When Jesus went to the cross, what happened? All the sin of all the world was placed upon him. And he died in your behalf and my behalf. What did he atone for? What did he pay for? The sin of the whole world. So all of my sins are forgiven. Now, if I sin against God, my fellowship with him is broken, then I have to deal with that. But there's nothing that can cause me to be lost and separated from God eternally. Why? That sin debt was paid eternally by the Lord Jesus Christ. Now, let me ask you a question. What right do you and I have to hold anything against anybody, no matter what they do to us, when God doesn't hold it against us? I do not have that right. The blame game does not fit the child of God. Now listen, you may say, well, I'm not even a Christian. Wait a minute now, hold on. Well, let me ask you a question. Why have you never trusted Jesus as your Savior? I know what some of you are saying, because I've heard this a lot of times. You've said, well, I'll tell you why I'm not a Christian. The reason I'm not a Christian is I've seen so many people who profess to be Christians, and they don't live any better than I do. And they're just, you Christians call them backslidden. And I just haven't seen people in the church living like I think they ought to live and living like you folks say they'll live. So therefore, when they straighten up, I'll become a Christian. You know what's going to happen to you? God's going to say to you as a lost person, you're not responsible for them. You were looking at them, you should have been looking to me. I never told you to get saved by looking at other Christians. I said, you have to look to my son, Jesus. My friend, it won't work. You can't blame ungodly Christians the way they act for the reason you're lost. Nor can you say, well, I didn't grow up in a Christian home. Most people didn't. But you've heard the truth, and so you're responsible. You see, you and I could come up with 1,000 excuses for you not being saved, but none of them are going to be acceptable in the eyes of God. So I want to encourage you to ask the Lord Jesus to forgive you of your sins and to tell him you're accepting his death at Calvary as full payment for your sin. You want to be one of his children, and you're trusting him right now as your personal Savior by faith. Just that fast. Your sins are forgiven, you become a child of God. You can't blame God on not being saved. And somebody says, well, if I go to hell, it'll be God's fault. No, it won't. God is a just God. He's righteous and holy. Can't make any mistakes. Never has, never does. I just want to say to you that if you are a believer today, and you've got some hurts in your life, and I mean you've got hurts and you've got scars, deep emotional scars. You may have some physical scars for the way you've been treated. I want to encourage you, my friend, for your sake, lay it down. You say, well, now how do I do that? Here's what you do. You say, Father, I do acknowledge that I've been wrong, and I've been holding blame on my father, my mother, my grandfather, those who abused me, those who hurt me in my job. But today, I know that you've forgiven me, so I lay all that down. I hold it against them no more. I forgive them. It is an act of your will. You choose to forgive that person or those persons, and you thank God for his forgiveness, and you thank God that as you lay it down, you no longer carry that. And the next time you see them, now listen carefully, next time you see them, something may pop up, but you say, thank you, Father, that they're forgiven, so I don't hold that against them. And depending upon the nature of how they wronged you, it won't take very long. When you see them, you'll just think love. And you'll think, they didn't understand what they were doing. If they'd have just seen the consequences, they would never have done this. And you know what you'll do? You'll begin to feel an awesome sense of love for that person. Don't spend your life carrying emotional baggage that will ultimately destroy you and cheat you out of life's best.
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2: The truth is that all through life, daily there are those circumstances. For example, we think, well, what about this? What about that? God has it all worked out. If we just recognize it and thank Him for it, then what we're doing is we're walking in the will of God according to His schedule, not ours, and His schedule is always right. People will say things like, well, God isn't interested in something like traffic. Well, if you were in an accident and dying, you'd think, well, I hope He is. And so we overlook a lot of things in our life. People at work and their jobs and their relationships, people just overlook and think, well, you know, that's just part of life. But there's no such thing as a part of life when the Holy Spirit's living inside of you and giving you guidance and direction for your life. That is life. And for all of us who are believers, God's in everything.
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4: 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It can get loud. The plans, the people, even the pace. But when you're needing some peace, we're here. Shut off the world and turn on Joy. 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

The Joy FM, Zach Williams, and Wait For Me. Hey, Dan Brody with you. Dave, Bill, and Carmen doing some vacation this week. They'll be back on Monday. Thanks so much for hanging out with me this morning. Kane and I'm So Blessed coming up next. I remember that song when I was growing up. I'm so glad I'm a part of the family of God, joint heirs with Jesus as we travel this sod. At least that's what I remember. I think so. The verse of the day kind of ties up with that. It says, see how very much our Father loves us, for he calls us his children. And that is what we are. That's 1 John 3:1. Thank you, Lord, that we are your children, that you've called us to know your truth, to know your love, to know your Son, to realize the sacrifice you gave on our behalf through Jesus. Jesus, thank you for your love for us. Thank you that that we can be called your children because of that love. Thank you that you hold us tight. Thank you that you have a plan for us for our future. Thank you for your love today. In the powerful name of Christ, we pray. Amen.

0: The Joy FM, helping you find joy, Micah Tyler, and God did it. Hey, thanks so much for listening. Dave, Bill, and Carmen are doing some vacation time. They'll be back on Monday. Hey, I'm Dan. Dan Brody helping you out a little bit. Make the house smell a little better today. I saw this. I haven't tried it yet, but it sounds like a good idea. You can pull out your air conditioning filter, all right? You're checking that anyway. You might want to get you a new one. And when you do, put a few drops of your favorite smelling essential oil on there. Or maybe you need to get a favorite smelling essential oil. Make sure it's one you like, and that'll make your whole house smell better. That's what they say.
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2: Good morning. Got a few news stories for you on this Wednesday. No one is seriously hurt after a military helicopter crash near Op. It happened Monday afternoon in a field off Cool Springs Road near the Op bypass. Authorities say a pilot and two student pilots from Fort Rucker were conducting flight training at the time. Authorities say the pilots are in stable condition. A recent poll shows that 10% of Americans now see politics as a major safety risk, a rise from 6% in 2021 and 23. The biggest concern remains road-related accidents with 34%, and nearly 20% cited crime and violence as risks. And according to a new study, heavy television viewing is linked to brain changes associated with Alzheimer's disease, particularly in men. The study tracked over 1,700 participants' TV viewing habits in midlife for nearly 24 years. I'm Rob Langer with your info to go on the Joy FM.
3: Today's forecast calls for mostly cloudy skies with a high of 96 and a low of 75 tonight. For your Thursday, 40% chance of afternoon thunderstorms and a high of 93.
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7: Recently, I was praying, talking with God, and I was asking him, Lord, there's so many people who hear the gospel constantly, yet they're not turning. They're not turning to you and surrendering their lives to your lordship. Why is that? Why do they keep denying you, denying the truth? And the next day, as I was reading the Bible, I was in John chapter 3, and the answer just jumped off the page at me. God often speaks to us through his word, doesn't he? I'm going to start in John 3:19. Jesus says, and this is the judgment. The light has come into the world, and the people loved the darkness rather than the light, because their works were evil. Everyone who does wicked things hates the light and does not come to the light, lest his works should be exposed. But whoever does what is true comes to the light, so that it may be clearly seen that his works have been carried out in God. And that was the answer right there. The judgment is this. The light is coming to the world, and people love darkness rather than the light because their works were evil. People would rather hold on to their sins than to surrender their lives to the Lordship of Jesus Christ. That just blows my mind, because the question is really simple. Do we choose life or do we choose death? If we remain in our sins, then we're choosing death. If we surrender our lives to Jesus, he will save us, he will forgive us, and give us eternal life. So, life or death? That's the question. What's our answer? Are we going to choose Jesus, or are we going to deny him? And I encourage everyone listening to this who doesn't have that relationship with Jesus, choose life, choose Jesus. Let him save you and give you true life and walk in his light, not in the darkness of sin. Jesus loves you and he wants to save you today.
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The Joy FM, Dan Brody in for the morning cruise with Dave, Bill, and Carmen. They're on vacation. They're coming back on Monday. All right. Hey, we made it to Wednesday. That's good. Good morning. See, Winans coming up next. 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We got concerts and events happening all over the listening area. Phil Wickham is on the way. Kane has some concerts. For King and Country, there's Josh Baldwin with those worship nights happening in Alabama and Georgia and Florida. Big Daddy Weave over in South Carolina. Hey, what do you want to know? 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

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Good morning. Dan Brody here with you. Leanna Crawford. And thank God, Toby Mac singing for us. Next, Dave, Bill, and Carmen will be back Monday. They're doing some vacation time this week. Okay, I don't know if you felt it or if you even knew about it, but yesterday an experimental explosion occurred off the Florida East Coast, pretty much straight out there if you went, due east of, say, Daytona Beach. Okay, so it registered 3.9 magnitude on the Richter scale. I mean, it was a big one. The Navy confirmed during the first explosion just a couple of weeks back that it was tied to the future USS Ted Stevens, which is a guided missile destroyer undergoing full ship shock trials. Yeah, just practice. It's okay.

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2: Good morning. In the news, the American Red Cross has declared a national blood crisis for only the second time in its history. Donations have hit a four-year summer low, and type O positive is now below a one-day supply. The Red Cross is asking donors to give blood by Friday for a Fandango movie ticket. Gas prices in Alabama are up over 30 cents in the last month. They're averaging about $3.76 a gallon for regular unleaded, according to AAA. Prices in the Wiregrass are even higher at $3.88 a gallon, while drivers in the River region are paying $3.83. And Pope Leo is set to hold a concert for peace later on today at his summer residence outside Rome. Andrea Bocelli will perform with a choir of children from conflict zones. The event will air live on NBC and Telemundo at 1 p.m. Eastern. Rob Langer with your info to go on the Joy FM.
3: Today's forecast calls for mostly cloudy skies with a high of 96 and a low of 75 tonight. For your Thursday, 40% chance of afternoon thunderstorms and a high of
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8: 1 Peter chapter 4 and verse 10 says that God has given each of you a gift. You know, the Bible says that God has given each of us a gift from His great variety, and that we're to use them well to serve one another. Do you have the gift of speaking? Then speak as though God Himself were speaking through you. Do you have the gift of helping others? Do it with all the strength and energy that God supplies. And then everything you do will bring glory to God. You may not be fortunate enough to work at a job that utilizes your gifts, but you should at least be moving in that direction. Paul worked as a tent maker to finance his calling as a preacher. So if you know you're a creative person with aptitude for design and visual arts, and you're currently exasperated by your accounting job, it may be time to reconsider your career goals. If you like to solve problems and enjoy information technology, but you're currently working as a pastry chef, it's time to step back and reassess. You may not be able to make a living using your foremost gifts right away, and you may have to work in an unrelated field for a while. Well, that's okay, but your sights must stay set on following God's call. Moses spent two-thirds of his life getting ready for his real assignment, which was leading the children of Israel into the Promised Land. You see, God never wastes experience. Often the wisdom that you glean from a job you don't want actually equips you to succeed in the one that you do, the one God has chosen for you. So keep growing, keep believing God, and then when He opens the door, you'll be ready to walk through it. So maybe today you're frustrated, but you know God has called you to something. Stay the course. God can open the doors, and as we said recently in one of our talks, that God opens doors that no man can shut and closes doors that no man can open. So you wait on the right door. I'm Ray Jones. That's another Heart Truth for your day.
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The Joy FM, Jamie McDonald. Dan Brody here for Dave, Bill, and Carmen. They're on vacation this week. They'll be back next Monday. Okay, so maybe this summer at some time you get a splinter in your finger, a little wooden splinter. It happens, it hurts, but maybe this would be a better way to deal with it. I was reading about this. Maybe you don't have a needle available, or you don't want to do that. You don't want to, you know, get in there and mess something else up. So what you can do if you're in a well-stocked house is find some baking soda and white vinegar. Baking soda and white vinegar in a glass with warm water. Soak your finger in it. The wood splinter will come out on its own. Okay? Have you tried this, Dan? No, but I read about it online. It's probably, maybe, it's possibly true.

The Joy FM, Andrew Rip and Fill My Cup. Brandon Lake gets some help from Nick Jonas on this next song. My friends Dave, Bill, and Carmen get some well-deserved time off this week. Dave and Carr had already been off for a week, and Carmen, I've been seeing online about what she's been doing. They're going to have some amazing stories when they come back on Monday. Now, for today, I hope for you that this evening, when you look around the dinner table and you see everybody smiling, all those folks you love, that you'll quietly thank God. Thank you, Lord.

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2: Good morning. Got some news for you. Christian Solidarity Worldwide is accusing Vietnam of repressing religious minorities after arrests of ethnic minority Christians. The group says Vietnam is using national security claims to target lawful worship and violate religious freedom. A new study shows eating an avocado every day reduces the risk of heart disease in obese adults. The findings out of Penn State University show eating avocados regularly reduces low-density lipoprotein particles. These are proteins that transport bad cholesterol in the blood. And Jaguar Land Rover's recalling over 15,000 vehicles to fix a possible defective rear view camera. Federal regulators say insufficient drain holes could cause water damage and block the camera view when reversing. It impacts the 2021 to 25 Land Rover Discovery models. I'm Rob Langer with your info to go on the Joy FM.
3: Today's forecast calls for mostly cloudy skies with a high of 96 and a low of 75 tonight. For your Thursday, 40% chance of afternoon thunderstorms and a high of 93.
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The Joy FM, our buddy Matthew West, and Me on Your Mind. We the Kingdom, coming up next. Dan Brody in for Dave, Bill, and Carmen. They're vacationing this week. My oldest daughter, Ginger, and her husband, Mason, and their kids, Yara and Quincy, do some fun things. In fact, they said, now, oh, they're in their, the adults are in their 30s. Okay, Yara's up to 8 now, and Quincy's 2. And they went to a retro technology program at the library the other day. Yeah. And there were things like cassette machines and Yara liked the typewriter, the, you know, click, click, click typewriter. And Quincy liked the old school telephone, like the Princess. Yeah, I think I still have one out in the garage. And I'm sure there were some 8-tracks. Mm-hmm. Yeah, I used to have one in my 72 Ford Gran Torino with opera windows and Krager mags and... right in the middle of the song. Yeah, it would change to another track. Kind of wild stuff. And I'm sure there was a lot more, but that's kind of wild that I guess I could have probably just done the show.

0: The Joy FM, Stephen Curtis Chapman, and Don't Lose Heart. We are messengers singing about faith, hope, and love. Next, Dan Brody with you with Dave, Bill, and Carmen doing some vacation time, wrapping that up this week. They'll be back Monday. I saw this and thought, this is a pretty cool idea. Do you like people to take their shoes off when they come in the front door? Are you guys doing it? And then, you know, you got your sock feet or bare feet and you're going around the house, keeping things a little cleaner. This is one thing you could do with those shoes instead of all piling up right there at the door. Okay, you take an old or new coat hanger, all right? You got that slab of wood with the hooks on it, you know? And then you put that thing, mount it about a foot off the floor. Can you see that? And you take the shoes and you can hang them on there, you know, bottom side up. You know what I'm saying? Put the shoes right there. Boom, they're hanging. They're out of the way. And wow, that's an idea. I mean, yeah, you might could try it.
1: Still trying.

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2: Good morning. Let's take a look at your Wednesday news on the Morning Cruise. The FCC is moving to ban some Chinese humanoid robots in the U.S., citing national security concerns. The agency says the devices could be remotely controlled to spy on Americans and gather intelligence. Construction on Alabama's new state house is on schedule. It's set to open for the 2027 legislative session. The current one is being demolished, and the land will be converted into a green space for the public. The goal is to have the new state house functional by the end of November. And a new University of Texas study finds most toddler foods are ultra-processed. Researchers say 81% of the products they reviewed fell into that category, and nearly half missed at least

0: least one World Health Organization nutrient recommendation for children ages 6 to 36 months. I'm Rob Langer, and that's your info to go on the Joy FM.
1: Today's forecast calls for mostly cloudy skies with a high of 96 and a low of 75 tonight. For your Thursday, 40% chance of afternoon thunderstorms and a high of 93.
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3: 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And I listened to it on my way to work. I listened to it on my way home. And on those stressful days where I feel like I'm at my limit, you just play the perfect song at the perfect time. And the Joy FM has really helped me keep my faith, helped me keep my joy. And I just love it. And I just want to tell you guys, thank you. Keep doing what you're doing.
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5: Hebrews chapter 11, verse 1 defines faith as, "Now faith is the assurance of things hoped for, the conviction of things not seen." You start breaking that down, you can understand it even better. When we talk about faith, we're talking about a persuasion, a moral conviction, the truthfulness of God, the truthfulness of Jesus, that He is our Lord, our Savior. We rely upon Him for our salvation. The word assurance, we're talking about something that's concrete. We have confidence. We have total confidence in it. And of the things hoped for, the Strong's definition tells us that that's to trust, wait, hope for salvation with joy and full confidence. And that conviction is proof. It's a thing that's been proven, has been tested. The Strong's definition says that by which invisible things are proved and we are convinced of their reality. I like how the ESV Study Bible puts it. Faith consists of persistent hope in the promises of God. Assurance, also translated confidence, hoped for. Conviction of things not seen. By defining faith as assurance and conviction, the author indicates that biblical faith is not a vague hope grounded in imaginary wishful thinking. Instead, faith is a settled confidence that comes to pass because God will bring it about. Thus, biblical faith is not blind trust in the face of contrary evidence, not an unknowable leap in the dark. Rather, biblical faith is a confident trust in the eternal God who is all-powerful, infinitely wise, eternally trustworthy. Romans 10:17 says, "So faith comes from hearing, and hearing through the word of Christ." Let's be sure to stay in our Bibles and keep our faith strong.
4: For more information about how you can help, visit loveinactionministries.com.
6: 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After her husband was injured at work, this was the reality for one mother and her family until hope arrived in the form of grocery delivery from Convoy of Hope's summer feeding program. That's what Convoy of Hope does, not just showing up after disasters, but helping families through everyday storms too. And that's why they're a trusted partner. 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

FM.

The Joy FM, Torrin Wells, helping you find joy this morning. Dan Brody in for Dave, Bill, and Carmen. They're doing some vacation time this week, and will be back on Monday. Megan Woods with The Truth next. Hitch gives me this story, which is kind of the truth or consequences kind of story. One of those, oh, that ain't right. Visitors thought they were paying to see ancient Rome, but they were really touring a 20-year-old stage. An Italian guy has been sentenced to 2 years and 4 months in prison for forgery, illegal construction, and creating works without authorization. He built a fake amphitheater and then charged $45 to enter. Yep, claimed that he discovered it, this amphitheater that had dated back to AD 393. And it was all a hoax. A hoax. That ain't right.

Danny Gokey and I Got You on the Joy FM. Good morning. It's the Morning Cruise with Dan, Dave, Bill, and Carpenter doing vacation this week. They'll be back Monday. I saw this piece of poetry that I thought might inspire some today. It reads, "Every time I'm just hanging on by a thread, I imagine that the thread is coming from the hem of his robe. And my grip becomes more about peace than desperation, more about staying connected to the Good Shepherd than begging him to answer me, more about holding on to his plan for my life than clinging to what I thought my life was supposed to look like, more about him and less about me."

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2: Good morning. Got a few news stories for you on this Wednesday. No one is seriously hurt after a military helicopter crashed near Op. It happened Monday afternoon in a field off Cool Springs Road near the Op bypass. Authorities say a pilot and two student pilots from Fort Rucker were conducting flight training at the time. Authorities say the pilots are in stable condition. A recent poll shows that 10% of Americans now see politics as a major safety risk, a rise from 6% in 2021 and 23. The biggest concern remains road-related accidents with 34%, and nearly 20% cited crime and violence as risks. And according to a new study, heavy television viewing is linked to brain changes associated with Alzheimer's disease, particularly in men. The study tracked over 1,700 participants' TV viewing habits in midlife for nearly 24 years. I'm Rob Langer with your info to go on the Joy FM.
3: Today's forecast calls for mostly cloudy skies with a high of 96 and a low of 75 tonight. For your Thursday, 40% chance of afternoon thunderstorms and a high of 93.
0: Summer is almost over. Kids all over the Joy FM community are trying to squeeze that last bit of summer fun into these dwindling days. Parents are reminded every time they walk into any store that the new school season is just around the corner and there's a laundry list of school supplies to buy. And teachers are counting down the seconds until their perfectly planned lessons they tirelessly worked on are going to be what each student needs. But relax. There's still a few more moments to be had and a few more memories to be made. Helping you find joy until the last second of summer. 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

Hey, this is Mark. I want to say a big thank you to Dez at Car Wash USA for helping to keep our Joy FM vehicles shining and clean. They're at 4380 Montgomery Highway in front of the Northside Walmart, and they are a blessing to this ministry. Next time you have the chance, would you please tell them thank you for being so kind and treating us so well? The Joy FM is so grateful for Car Wash USA.

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Dan Brody in for Dave, Bill, and Carmen. They're on vacation this week, coming back on Monday with the morning cruise back to normal next week. 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

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Dan Brody in for Dave, Bill, and Carmen on vacation this week. Love's Got Away from Andrew Rip. C.C. Winan singing for us next. I know it's a little early to think about this, but down the road you're going to want some ice cream, or the kids are. And there's one guy who checked out all of the local fast food restaurants to find out the best soft serve ice cream and ranked them in the top six. And the bottom number six was McDonald's. He said one thing about the McDonald's fast food ice cream, it just melts super quick. That is, assuming the machine's working when you go. Yeah, they do break down frequently. Number five was Dairy Queen. Number four was Chick-fil-A. Number three, Wendy's. Number two, Burger King. And the top, according to them, fast food, do you know which one? Sonic. Yeah, that's what he said. Soft serve anyway.

0: 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I don't care if they remember me. Only Jesus.
1: 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But when you're needing some peace, we're here. Shut off the world and turn on Joy. 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

The Joy FM, Carrie Ann Taylor, and Why Should I Worry? Torrin Wells letting you sing along next here on the Joy FM. Dave, Bill, and Carmen finishing up vacation this week. They'll be back Monday. I'm Dan. Dan Brody here, helping you out a little bit. Maybe you didn't get all the spring cleaning done. Maybe you didn't do any spring cleaning. How about some summer success? Take it, what do they say, one bite at a time? You don't have to declutter the whole house today. One cabinet, one closet, or even one drawer is enough. Progress isn't measured by how fast you finish. It's measured by the fact that you kept going. So small steps create lasting change, and you can do it. Unless, of course, you're in like me, don't start in the garage, all right? Or the drawer, the junk drawer, some call it. It's just to the left of our stove in the kitchen, and it's packed. I mean, it'll barely open. Sometimes it opens most of the way, not quite, but

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1: The Joy FM, Austin French, and Jesus Can. Got some Need to Breathe music next. Dan Brody here. Dave, Bill, and Carmen are back on Monday after some vacation time. I was just thinking about my mom. She's passed years ago, but I was just recalling my mom. She was super. Esther Ann, that was her name. Miss Esther, everybody called her later in life. She was an incredible lady. But Texas born and bred, but in good Southern dialect, I would say. My mom was remarkable and sweet, but her mom voice was wild. I mean, she could go from sweetheart, please, to I know you heard me in like under 3 seconds without even taking a breath.

0: You can feel it in the air. You can see it in the aisles. You can hear it in the home. It's coming. The beginning of school. But there's still joy to be had. Even though you're starting up another year of school bells, school lunch, and school schedules, let's hold on to those summer vibes. With the right song at the right time and meeting you right where you are, helping you find joy. 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

0: I've put you through it. It's amazing that you can love me like I love me like I am.
1: The Joy FM, Jordan Sparks helping out for King and Country on Love Me Like I Am. Zach Williams coming up next. Dave and Bill and Carmen coming back on Monday. They've been doing some vacation time. The morning cruise returns in full force next week. All right. If you're, your mind's going really fast and won't slow down, I'll give you a few things to pray about today. You can say, Lord, steady my thoughts. Help me release what I can't control. Remind me what is true. Give me peace for this moment. Guard my heart and lead me back to your word. Amen, huh? Here's Zach Williams on the Joy FM.

The Joy FM, Kane's latest, is called Living Water. Dan Brody with you. Dave, Bill, and Carmen are back from vacation on Monday. Candace is coming up soon. She's got some more fun stuff headed your way. And lunch is coming up. I was in line at a fast food place the other day. It was kind of an interesting conversation. I didn't mean to be eavesdropping on, but these two ladies behind me were talking about weight loss. And one said to the other, be grateful that no matter how much chocolate you eat, your earrings are still going to fit.

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So you catch me when I fall, right? And you hear me when I call crying. And you fix me when I'm broke, right? And that's all I need to know.

Running to a Runaway. That's Phil Wickham on the Joy FM. Let's get this day started. All right, I know Dan helped you get this day started as the morning cruise is out on vacation, but we will keep the day going. Thanks for hanging out.

0: just your love.
1: Lord, it feels good. That's Toby Mac on the Joy FM. Let's be honest, heading into fall season, it can be a little daunting for some families because sometimes it feels like the ball starts rolling and it doesn't really stop until January. So hopefully you are feeling good about it. You got your ducks in a row, maybe some things already planned out, some breaks factored in there so that you can make the most time with your family.

0: 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As you're doing your best to squeeze the last bit of summer into some joyful, lifelong memories, we're here, playing the right song at the right time and being a friend when you need one most. 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

I found myself in a book club on accident last night. I'm Candace. This is the Joy FM. This week, I am in Athens, Georgia, visiting Jules and her family. It is a great place for my family to visit because she has three teenage daughters and I have two toddlers that they love. And so it's a perfect little symbiotic relationship. But Jules was telling me last week, she said, well, book club is meeting at my house on Tuesday. We're reading this book, The Hiding Place by Corrie Ten Boom. You'll love it. Just go ahead and read that book and then, you know, you can join us for book club. So I said, all right, I guess. So I listened to it on audiobook. And since we drove here, that gave me a lot of driving time to listen to the book. And it was such a good book. The Hiding Place is an autobiography by a woman named Corrie Ten Boom, who is a Dutch citizen. And then in World War II, she helped hide Jews and she got in the underground system. She ended up in a concentration camp herself, and just her perspective and love for the Lord through it all. It gives me goosebumps just to think about. And so I joined Jules's book club last night as we talked about it. But the funny thing is, I didn't realize they had been meeting for 6 weeks talking about this book. I thought we were doing the whole book last night, but no, it was literally just the last couple chapters. And I'm like, oh yeah, well, I read it this week. I caught up pretty quick here in the last week. And so it was really nice to kind of sit down, have that conversation, and be a part of a little club while I'm here.

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1: Chandler Moore, God, I'm just grateful on the Joy FM. Look around in your life. What are you grateful for? It might take a little work. Maybe today is one of those days. It takes a little work to find the thing you're grateful for. Because let's be honest, the things that pull at our attention, the squeaky wheels in our life, are the frustrating things. They're the things that are stressful, the things that make us sad or, you know, just frustrate us, whether it's relationships or things in your house breaking, a car breaking, financial issues, all of those things are pulling at our attention because there's an immediacy. But I hope you have a minute to slow down and find just a few things, maybe even three things to be grateful for as you head into the afternoon.

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Hard fought hallelujah. That's Brandon Lake on the Joy FM. So me and a couple friends, we have this close group of girlfriends, and we're all what you might call type B. We're just a little late to things. We're a little forgetful, a little disorganized. And honestly, our friendship works because of that, because we get it. When somebody has to drop out at the last minute, yeah, girl, go ahead. You forgot you made other plans. That's all right, whatever. We're go with the flow in that way. But at the same hand, oh no, the other hand? Yeah, on the other hand, when one of us tries really hard at something, tries really hard to be on their game, we like to encourage and support each other too. So I got a text from a friend this morning who was lamenting the fact that she woke up early, she was on her game, she left her house a half an hour earlier than she normally does because she had some things to kind of figure out at work before her day really got started. She was feeling so prepared, so ready. And then there was an accident. So she ended up actually being late to work. She was so frustrated, you know, and I try not to be too, look on the bright side, but look on the bright side. At least, you know, you weren't an hour late instead of being just a little late because you had extra time. Yay. It didn't quite land the way I hoped it would.

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0: summer is almost over. Kids all over the Joy FM community are trying to squeeze that last bit of summer fun into these dwindling days. Parents are reminded every time they walk into any store that the new school season is just around the corner and there's a laundry list of school supplies to buy. And teachers are counting down the seconds until their perfectly planned lessons they tirelessly worked on are going to be what each student needs. But relax. There's still a few more moments to be had and a few more memories to be made. Helping you find joy until the last second of summer. 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

Breathe On It. That's Torrin Wells on the Joy FM. I mentioned this yesterday, but if you missed it, Leanna Crawford is expecting her first baby. How exciting is that? Here's Leanna now. This is Honest. I try to pray.

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If It Was Up to Me. That's the latest from Ben Fuller with Carrie Underwood on the Joy FM. You know, sometimes throughout the day, we just need that reminder that God is always with us. I hope this song is exactly what you need. Here's Chris Tomlin with Always.

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Lift Me Up. That's Blessing Offer on the Joy FM. Okay, I learned something last week and it influenced my day today. I learned that there are only about 25 actual IMAX theaters in the whole country, in all of America, only about 25, and a ton of them are in California. In the Southeast, there are only a few. However, one of them is in Georgia. So this morning, I went and saw a movie. Yeah, already. I know. It's just barely noon. This morning, I went to an IMAX theater and I saw the Odyssey movie, because that's kind of the whole deal, is the movie was shot with IMAX film. It's not film anymore, but it was shot in an IMAX format. And this is the 70 millimeter, whatever, special thing that I barely learned about. And I said, you know what? We'll do a 7:15 a.m. showing. That fits into our day, right? And so we went and saw The Odyssey this morning at 7:15 in the morning, so that I could be back to hang out with y'all during the middle part of the day here. And was it worth it? It was a really good movie. 7:15 is very early, even for a really good movie.

You did hear that right. I went to a movie this morning. I'm Candace. This is the Joy FM. It was 7:15 this morning, and I went and saw a movie at the IMAX theater. I guess they opened these special early morning showtimes because every other showtime booked up. So they said, well, let's just use the rest of the day, see if people will show up. And guess what? I did. I showed up for a 7:15 a.m. showtime so that I could see the whole 3-hour movie and make it back in time to talk to you.

0: can feel it in the air. You can see it in the aisles. You can hear it in the home. It's coming. The beginning of school. But there's still joy to be had. Even though you're starting up another year of school bells, school lunch, and school schedules, let's hold on to those summer vibes. With the right song at the right time and meeting you right where you are, helping you find joy. 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

Parlianne Taylor, Why Should I Worry on the Joy FM. Hey, I'm Candace. What's your movie theater snack? Do you have the same movie theater snack? Maybe since you were a kid? Honestly, the only time I ever eat Junior Mints is at a movie theater. Oh!

Brandy Cash, that's Jesus All Along on the Joy FM. If you are ever curious about the artists that we play, you can find so much fun information at thejoyfm.com on our recently played songs list. In fact, did you know Franny Cash, who just sang that song, used to be with We the Kingdom? And all the other members of We the Kingdom are her family. We're talking dad, brother, uncle. It's a fun little family band that is still going as Franny is going off doing her own thing.

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I need a song to sing along to worship with as we go into the afternoon. 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Here's Hillsong Worship.

Hallelujah. That's Elevation Worship on the Joy FM. I don't know if you heard me mention a couple days ago, we are really trying to hit 100,000 subscribers on the Joy FM YouTube channel. 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

Cece Winans, Worthy of It All on the Joy FM. Let's take some time to worship God through prayer as we go into the afternoon. Dear Lord, you are worthy of it all. Lord, as we are just thinking about the ways that you have blessed us, the ways that you have brought us into your kingdom, it can make us feel unworthy, but you have made us worthy in your own presence by the blood of your Son. Lord, thank you so much for that gift of life everlasting. Lord, I pray that you bring that to the front of our minds so we never forget it, so that we are focused on your goodness every minute of every day. In Jesus' name I pray, amen.

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1: I found a Joy FM 3 years ago when I first came into recovery. 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And I listened to it on my way to work. I listened to it on my way home. And on those stressful days where I feel like I'm at my limit, you just play the perfect song at the perfect time. And the Joy FM has really helped me keep my faith, helped me keep my joy. And I just love it. And I just want to tell you guys, thank you. Keep doing what you're doing.
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There is so much good in the world. Unfortunately, the information that gets shared is the bad stuff going on, typically, right? And that's just kind of how our human brains process things, because if there is something dangerous happening in the world, we have to pass it along so that we can watch out, so that we can be aware, and so that we can protect ourselves as well. But focusing on goodness, focusing on things that are lovely, is what God's word calls us to do.

Jay King. That's Hard Place on the Joy FM. Hey, I'm Candace. I'm getting to a weird stage in my healing where even my doctors are like, meh, you're okay. It's not quite like that. It's not quite like that. But I've had a couple appointments over this last week that have had to be rescheduled, that have gotten changed and even bumped out for another couple weeks. So I guess I'm grateful that my condition after crashing an e-bike isn't so dire anymore, that they need to see me as soon as possible. I feel like that means that I'm healing well, I hope.

0: Summer is almost over. Kids all over the Joy FM community are trying to squeeze that last bit of summer fun into these dwindling days. Parents are reminded every time they walk into any store that the new school season is just around the corner and there's a laundry list of school supplies to buy. And teachers are counting down the seconds until their perfectly planned lessons they tirelessly worked on are going to be what each student needs. But relax. There's still a few more moments to be had, and a few more memories to be made. Helping you find joy until the last second of summer. The Joy FM.
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0: You'll laugh. You'll cry. You'll reapply. Your makeup, that is. The Morning Cruise with Dave, Bill, and Carmen. 6 to 10 on your way to work.

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Hot days are here to stay for a while, which means it's fans for lifetime again. 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

Rescue Me, that's We the Kingdom on the Joy FM. Hey, I'm Candace. I can't even believe it's been 2.5 months since my e-bike accident. That means I have been back on air longer than I was off air. Thank God, and all glory to him. And truly, thank you. I can't say it enough. I hope that you hear that. I hope that you've heard me say it. Thank you for your prayers, for your continued prayers, just for thinking about me. And I was having a conversation with a good friend recently, and he was just kind of spelling out how, you know, when you have a big thing happen, people rally around, they're with you, but then the longer you're in recovery, the more people kind of fall off because you have to get back to real life. I get that. You have other things that come up. And those of you that have continued to pray for my healing during this time when things are seemingly back to normal, thank you. Thank you. There's so much going on behind the scenes that I'm grateful to you for.

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I hope you're following the Joy FM on Instagram, Facebook, TikTok. 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And if you're not following Joy Middays, that's me.

0: Summer. It can get loud. The plans, the people, even the pace. But when you're needing some peace, we're here. Shut off the world and turn on Joy. The soundtrack to your summer. 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

0: Hello, humans. Happy Wednesday. I am JR. Great to be with you. Oh, I have a special guest checking in. I think this is Lex. Lex, is that you?
1: Hello, it is me. Is this JR?
0: Yeah. What's going on in your little humble abode there in Middle Tennessee?
1: Would you believe it? Both of my children are sleeping at the same time right now.
0: Oh, we've got to work quickly then.
1: Yeah, this is, just straight a gift straight from heaven.
0: I almost feel bad asking you
1: to work right now
0: because you could go shower. You could go to the bathroom without anybody knocking on the door, take a nap, and you're here with me.
1: Oh, yeah.
0: I'm feeling really bad about that right now.
1: Not bad enough to let me off.
0: No. I need you. Cotton's out, So,
1: okay.
0: One of the two of you has to suffer.

0: Jordan Felice on the Joy FM. Lex joining us from her guest bedroom closet in Middle Tennessee. Thursday, National Father-in-Law Day. And when I saw that, I instantly thought of you because I want to get an update. What are the chances your husband's father is going to join us on the radio?
1: Oh.
0: What's his name, Cletus?
1: LaVon.
0: LaVon. And he lives in South Alabama.
1: Technically, they're on the Florida side of the state line.
0: Have you approached LaVon yet about joining us?
1: No.
0: Tell us again how he talks. Can you do? I thought you did.
1: Oh, I can't even do it. Oh, I can't do it. I can't do it. Think of the most southern accent you could possibly have.
0: Tell everybody why I want LaVon, your father-in-law, on the show.
1: Well, he's been hit by a train.
0: Right there is enough.
1: He shot himself in the foot. He used to work at a prison. Should I go on?
0: You had me at hit by a train. Yeah. I think of him every time my son will say, oh my gosh, that was a crazy training session. I feel like I got hit by a train. I'm like, son, you have no clue what it's like to get hit by a train. Lex's father-in-law has been hit by a train. And only people who have been hit by a train can say, oh, I feel like I got hit by a train. Like, I wonder if he uses that. Like, if LaVon is just...
1: It's his icebreaker.
0: Yeah, if he's, like, exhausted, he's just like, oh, my gosh, God, I feel like I got hit by a train. And then he says, no, I mean, literally, I've been hit by a train, and that's how I feel right now. Only he knows that.
1: Yeah.
0: I would love it if you could just try for me. Call it a birthday present for next year, my 50th. Because I want to sit in front of him, and I want to say, brother, tell me how it happened.
1: Tell me everything.
0: Tell me, how does one get hit by a train? Describe the day. I want to know, was it cloudy? What were you wearing?
1: You might not be able to understand him, though. His accent is so thick. I'll have to tell him to spit out his dip.
0: You're making me want this.
1: Don't have dip in your lip.
0: No, keep it in, brother. Keep it in. I want the full experience with this guy.

0: You can feel it in the air. You can see it in the aisles. You can hear it in the home. It's coming. The beginning of school. But there's still joy to be had. Even though you're starting up another year of school bells, school lunch, and school schedules, let's hold on to those summer vibes. With the right song at the right time and meeting you right where you are, helping you find joy. The Joy FM.
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1: It's one of my favorite songs right now. Chandler Moore, God, I'm just grateful for you. On the Joy FM, some new music. Let's do this before we get into any kind of fun and shenanigans today. Checking in with my son, Boston, taking a break from his homeschool that, yes, he's been doing all summer long because he's so behind. Reading a bit of God's word to us from the pantry at home.
2: Hey, this is Boston. Today's scripture verse, 1 Peter 4:7. The end of all things is near. Therefore, be alert and of sober mind so that you may pray. 1 Peter 4:7. Back to you, Dad. 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

0: What's up, party people? Great to be with you. Halfway to Friday. August is coming on Saturday. Speaking of, it's the Joy FM, by the way. Lex joining us from Middle Tennessee, filling in for Cotton, who's home with a little baby boy. Lex, you have some very important countdowns going on your wall there, and they've both kind of hit milestones. Will you please update us on those two?
1: Okay, well, the first one is that we are officially 150 days or less than 150 days from Christmas. So 149 days until Christmas, which...
0: That still feels like a big number.
1: I understand, but if you're looking at the calendar in terms of paychecks, like if you're budgeting out for that, as I was doing today, it's not that far away. It'll be here before we know it.
0: Yeah.
1: So that's the first one.
0: By the way, I live in a neighborhood that gets on the news because people come from hours away to come to this neighborhood, and they have a clock all year long above their front door that says how many days are left till Christmas.
1: Well, today it would read 149 days.
0: Yeah. Yeah.
1: The more important one, though.
0: Oh, there's something more important than the birth?
1: This is the big one.
0: Okay.
1: 30 days, 1 month, until college football is back. Woo! Week zero is just 30 days away. Oh, I can't wait. A month from now, football will be on my television.
0: I like your first update.

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I am absolutely loving that song. It's a nice little mashup. The world didn't know how bad they needed Crowder and Phil Wickham together. But there you have it. New song called It Really Is Amazing Grace here on the Joy FM. All right, I'm gonna mash together two different things right here before we pray together. First of all, when I was back home in Seattle on my vacation a couple of weeks ago, you know, I spent the first 25 years of my life in the Seattle area, you know, and it's got mountains and stuff like that. But there's a particular mountain that caught my son. My son has not been to Seattle since he was a baby, so he doesn't remember any of it. So this is all kind of new to him. And we're driving towards a town called Tacoma, probably second biggest city outside of Seattle in Western Washington. And I've driven this like every day. When I first started in radio, I worked an hour away, so I had to drive past Tacoma to get to Seattle. And on the way, there's a giant mountain there. It's called Mount Rainier. And my son, all of a sudden, he freaked me out because he goes, "Oh my gosh, what is that?" And because all of a sudden, when it's clearer, there is a giant mountain that appears in the sky like it's CGI. ChatGPT here. One of the most impressive mountains in North America, rising 14,000 feet above sea level. It is the tallest mountain in Washington. It's the highest peak in the Cascade Range. On clear days, it dominates the skyline from Seattle, Tacoma, and Western Washington, all right? But I've grown up with that mountain my entire life. Like, it is not a big deal. You don't even take a second look. It's just there. It's just like the backdrop. And for my son to freak out, I'm like, maybe this is not normal. And the way that I want to mesh that into what I read in scripture this morning, I read in Genesis 1, this is what God said: "Let us make man in our own image, according to our likeness." By the way, Lex told me that's the first time the Trinity is mentioned in scripture. It says "in our image." So God's physical body, or his, we were mirrored after that, which means it's perfect. And just like Mount Rainier, the most amazing things in the world we see all the time, we take for granted. I mean, just for one second, stop and think about the fact that you have a brain, considered the most extraordinary organ. Contains roughly 86 billion neurons, enables thought, memory, creativity, language, consciousness, coordinates virtually every function in the body, and it sits right there atop of your body. The heart beats around 100,000 times a day, pumping blood through about 60,000 miles of blood vessels. Your eye is incredibly sophisticated, converting light into electrical signals that the brain interprets as vision. Lastly, your immune system is a vast network that can recognize and respond to millions of different threats while remembering many of them for years. Impressed with Mount Rainier, your body that was mirrored after God is a miracle. Psalm 139 says this: "I praise you because I'm fearfully and I'm wonderfully made. Your works are wonderful. I know that full well." God, thank you that you would even know who we are. We ask, myself and everyone listening today, God, you say we can ask for knowledge. We can ask for enlightenment. And to each of our hearts today, God, bring us that awe back. Bring us that awe of mountains, the sky, our own bodies. The joy that comes to us when we laugh, it doesn't come from just anywhere. It's a miracle. Push pause on our busyness, God, and open our eyes to see that we are walking around in a miracle, and you are at the epicenter of it all, and you love us. You are holy forever, our great King. And we pray in Jesus' name.

A show too much for just two consonants. It's the J.R. 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

0: Jeremy Rosato on the Joy FM. Today, Lex, all across America, is a day of celebrating the chicken wing.
1: Ooh, that's a good day.
0: You're married, but let's say you were dating. Would you dare order chicken wings that have the like Buffalo Wild Wings, the chicken wings that have that buffalo sauce all over it? Can you have a legitimate conversation with somebody while eating those?
1: No, it's definitely not like a first date food.
0: Yeah, in front of family and the like, who cares?
1: Yeah.
0: Your fingers are all orange and brown. Mm-hmm. But in front of somebody, you're like, oh, they're going to see this. You can't do that.
1: Yeah, you don't want to try to be trying to impress somebody while you're eating them. I will say, I feel like I've gotten it down where I will only use like 3 fingers to eat the chicken wings. Like I'm not full-fledged 5-finger grip on these chicken wings.
0: Limiting,
1: you know?
0: The damage. Can I tell you, there is one food I would never eat in front of somebody that I didn't want to be embarrassed in front of. And it's actually not chicken wings. It is loaded nachos for 2 reasons.
1: Oh, yeah.
0: One, try using your fingers. If you're Italian, you're using those fingers a lot to just talk. I cannot have a conversation with somebody with queso just on my fingers. I feel like an animal. But there's a second part for that. I cannot, like, if you're taking a loaded nacho chip, the percentage chance that something is going to fall off of that chip and
1: onto your belly,
0: onto your shirt, onto your belly. It's a whole thing. And
1: it's embarrassing. Yeah.
0: Is there anything else I'm missing on that list? Like nachos, buffalo,
1: maybe ribs.
0: Ribs, could you
1: imagine?
0: That's
1: another real, and that one, it's all over your face too. You know, it's not just your hands.
0: Tell me what God's doing in your life lately. Well, I really feel like he's all over, just looking like Ronald McDonald.

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1: Hey, are the kids around? Okay, so we don't want to alarm you, but we're kind of running out of summer. I know, but hey, no need to panic. As you're doing your best to squeeze the last bit of summer into some joyful, lifelong memories, we're here, playing the right song at the right time and being a friend when you need one most. Helping you find joy. 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
4: Have you ever thought that when you serve someone who is in need that you're really serving Jesus? Jesus tells us in Matthew chapter 25, verses 35 through 40, "For I was hungry, and you gave me something to eat. I was thirsty, and you gave me something to drink. I was a stranger, and you invited me in. Naked, and you clothed me. I was sick, and you visited me. I was in prison, and you came to me." Then the righteous will answer him, "Lord, when did we see you hungry and feed you, or thirsty and give you something to drink? When did we see you a stranger and invite you in, or naked and clothe you? When did we see you sick or in prison and come to you?" The king will answer and say to them, "Truly I say to you, to the extent that you did it to one of these brothers of mine, even the least of them, you did it to me." We started Love in Action based on this scripture because the first time that we met a homeless person, our eyes were open to people who were in such need and just totally void of hope. But as we start showing the love of Christ to people by handing out meals, by giving a cold glass of water or a hot cup of coffee on a cold day, and we start providing clothes and we start reaching out with the love of Jesus and taking care of needs of the people who are in need, as Jesus commands us to here, we see lives begin to change because hope is restored. Hope that somebody truly cares. Most of all, hope that the God of heaven has not forgotten them, and he hasn't. He loves all of us, and we see throughout scripture, we are commanded to help and take care of those who are in need. Let's do that, because as we do, we are actually serving our Lord and Savior, Jesus Christ, and nothing is better than that.
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0: was your day, Lex? Oh boy, it starts with a sigh. We're about to get a great story.
1: Yesterday, last night, after the show, I took my four-year-old and my almost two-year-old to Walmart by myself, which, you know, you get the looks, oh, you got your hands full, ha, ha, ha, ha. The power went out while we were at Walmart.
0: Oh, that's fun.
1: And it came right back on. It was no problem, except that the registers all went down, and it took 10 minutes. Everybody in the entire store, the lines at the checkout looked like Black Friday. Like, everybody was there. Two people from our church, a woman who works with my husband. Like, it's small town. Everybody is in the Walmart checkout line right now. And we're standing there, again, the two toddlers, next to the candy. Ooh. You know, when you're checking out, nobody, you can't have candy. You already had a popsicle today. We're going home to have dinner. Can't have candy. I want candy. Gets progressively just more worked up to eventually there is a full-blown temper tantrum happening in the cart here. Oh. Right? And it's like he didn't have a nap. He had that sugar from the popsicle.
0: Perfect storm.
1: He's hungry and we're stuck there. Like, I can't go anywhere. And it's right next to him, this candy that he wants. So anyway, he starts having a meltdown. I said, you need to stop crying. And then he starts yelling at me because he's mad now. And there's just screaming and crying and yelling. And I'm just standing there like, what am I supposed to do right now? Yeah. Right? Like, I can't reprimand him and yell back at him in the cart because everybody's going to stare and just see two people yelling, but everybody's starting to turn around. They're looking, but the elderly couple in front of me, who, by the way, I let get in front of me in line.
0: Your head just did a, like, who I let get in front, like you just, your neck just went left and right.
1: Well, they're like shaking their head at me and scoffing, like showing their disapproval of what is happening in our cart.
0: Oh my gosh, I'd say, Abe, get louder.
1: And it's a terrible moment. I'm trying not to lose my cool. I'm embarrassed. I'm being yelled at. And so I'm overwhelmed and upset, but trying to keep my cool. That doesn't help. We finally get to the checkout line, like to the, you know, where it's our turn to check out. And this sweet woman, she comes up to me, probably grandma age. She pats me on the shoulder, like puts her hand on me and kind of rubs it and says, we've all been there, mama. Aww. We get it. And I did not even make it to my car before I started crying. Aww. Because it was just that reassurance that I needed when everybody in our town was staring at me and my misbehaved child and scoffing. Like, I just, yeah, it was not a great mom moment, but shout out to that mom, that grandma for making me feel better.
0: Yeah, two types of people. The couple in front and the one behind. Like, you guys have no empathy, no compassion. This one just saved the day for me. Should have got her number. So when the Waffle House opens, the two of you can just develop a little friendship. I mean, that's a keeper right there.
1: Yeah, I kind of want her to be my grandma.
0: What's wrong with your grandma? I like her.
1: Nothing, I'm just saying. Okay. Like,
0: not a trading in thing.
1: Yeah, just an additional.
0: And then a second grandma. Gotcha.

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CeCe Winans on the Joy FM. I've been sharing kind of part of my journey with something that was just a word people tossed around to me. Obsessive compulsive. Like, I was like, okay, is that like, what is that? Turns out, according to this therapist I've been working with, she's like, yeah, you have a very bad case. And it seems like you've had it since you were little. It's a real thing. And the past 3 months have been this great journey. I believe, even though this therapist is not a believer, I think God led me to this doctor. And the last 3 months just have been this process of tearing down mental thought patterns that I always assumed were just, you know, the devil harassing me. And obviously the devil does harass God's children. But this was something I was using to, you know, I was trying to throw water on a gas or on an oil, you know, a stove fire. I was using, anyway, that's the long and short of it. But I was telling her yesterday, last night, actually, I was saying about how I'm feeling nervous or just anxious about something coming up in November that I'm like, I don't want to break. Just, I'm nervous that I'm going to let God down at this and blah, blah, blah. And she stopped me and she said, are we talking about you being anxious about something 4 months away that hasn't even happened yet? And this is somebody with no biblical knowledge, but she said, you don't even know if you've got tomorrow. And, you know, with the Word of God living in me, I'm able to take words she says, and then the Holy Spirit is able to go right here. I want to read you this in Psalm 90. Teach us to number our days, that we may gain a heart of wisdom. Relent, Lord. How long will it be? Have compassion on your servants. Satisfy us in the morning with your unfailing love, that we may sing for joy and be glad all of our days. The word is full of, it is the greatest self-help book on the planet. It's God's perfect plan for a good life. And I needed to read that. You're worrying about something 4 months from now. You don't even know if you have tomorrow. If you do have tomorrow, wake up and thank God for it. Yesterday we read Psalm 118. Today is the day the Lord has made. Let us rejoice and be glad in it. It's a gift. God, teach us to number our days. Satisfy us in the morning with your love. Because nothing matters more than knowing your love. It's at the epicenter of who we are. The love, your love, God, is at the epicenter of everything we do. We process everything we go through in life through the love of God for us. And I notice, God, when I get off track. I notice when I get anxious. I'm not processing things through your love. Thank you for your mercy today, God. Thank you for your patience with us. And thank you that you are drawing us to be more like you and to be near to you day by day. God be praised.

0: All right, that was Big Daddy Weave on the Joy FM. Yeah, I had a thought today. I know. Scary.
1: Wow.
0: Do you remember how everybody always says after Christmas in that time period leading up to New Year's, everybody's always posting, man, it feels so weird. It feels like I'm in this vortex of time where I don't know what day it is.
1: Yeah. You're just kind of in a permanent food coma and off a sleep schedule. Yeah.
0: Yeah, you're not working and you just don't know what day. We all kind of feel that, right? Mm-hmm. Here's another one we all feel. We are approaching the part of the calendar where fall routines are about to start, but we are only halfway through actual summer, like calendar summer. So your brain is going to drift into fall. Like I promise you, Lex, within the next 2 weeks, you're going to see your fellow ladies posting on Instagram, Facebook saying, oh, I'm just going to go light my first pumpkin spice candle. I'm going to go get a pumpkin spice latte. You're going to want to do it. You know, go watch football by a fireplace, college football. But summer is like, I sort of just got rolling, bruh. And we're all going to feel this rub. It's a rub is what it is.
1: Yeah, there's tension there between the 96 degree temperature and the pumpkins that want to come out of
0: Because you're like, oh yeah, now I'm taking my kid to sports after school. I'm ready for fall. It's not fall. As a matter of fact, fall is quite a ways away.
1: Yeah, you make some chili for dinner and you're like, oh, it's so hot. I can't even eat this.
0: This was a mistake.
2: Yeah. Milk was a bad choice.

0: summer is almost over. Kids all over the Joy FM community are trying to squeeze that last bit of summer fun into these dwindling days. Parents are reminded every time they walk into any store that the new school season is just around the corner and there's a laundry list of school supplies to buy. 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But relax. There's still a few more moments to be had, and a few more memories to be made. Helping you find joy until the last second of summer. 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

0: was House Fires on the Joy FM. I am JR. Lex joining us via iPad from her guest bedroom closet in Middle Tennessee.
1: JR, I've been thinking. Because there's been two moments, two occasions in my life that have brought up the same thought in my life. I'm curious if you would agree with this.
0: Yeah.
1: But there are things that we used to do as kids that were enjoyable that now as adults are not.
0: Okay. What would be a couple examples?
1: So for example, like Abe, my four-year-old, slept on the couch while we had company over, and it was like a sleepover for he was so excited to sleep on the couch. If I slept all night on my couch, I would wake up like with a kink in my neck.
0: Oh yeah.
1: Like not a fun experience. A slip and slide as a kid all summer long. Now you go down that thing one time as an adult and you've got a bruise the next day on the side of your leg.
0: It's a copay. Yeah.
1: Yeah, exactly. It's a trip to urgent care. Yeah. Roller coasters are another one. Like I used to love roller coasters. Now I come off with a headache. I feel like I need to take a Tylenol.
0: How old are you again?
1: I'll be 30 in 6 weeks.
0: Okay. So I'm 49 and I just thought of one and it's not going to look like yours. Mine is simply getting out of bed.
1: Oh. You're like, is that the bed creaking or my back?
0: I mean, you put your feet down, you stand up, and it's like, oh, I used to love doing this as a kid. And now I'm like, okay, that's new. Just know it's going to change to different things. And they're not going to be as exciting as a roller coaster.
1: Oh, okay.

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0: question for you, Lex. We touched on this earlier in the show. But you married a man from South Alabama, Florida, Alabama line. But it's super southern. It's like not very Florida at all there, right?
1: Yeah, they call it Lower Alabama, LA, because it's very unlike anywhere else in Florida.
0: So your husband's dad, what's his name again?
1: Lavon.
0: Which is weird because that sounds like he's French, not like deep south.
1: I don't know.
0: Although my father's middle name is Leroy. So, but Lavon, I want to talk to him on the show, your husband's father, because he's the only guy I've ever heard of that's actually been hit by a train, which is not the end of the story. He went on to shoot himself in the foot.
1: He taught small engine repair in a prison.
0: Yeah. Just a full life. Like, he's done things most of us will never do.
1: If you ask him, like, how many tree stands he's fallen out of. Like,
0: what's a tree stand?
1: He's fallen out of a lot of trees. Like, when you're hunting, like, you climb the tree.
0: Oh, that's like a chair in the tree?
1: Right, yeah. Okay. He's fallen out of a lot of pine trees.
0: Just, if I fall out of a tree stand, it's like, oh, that hurts. But he's like, oh, that injures the hole in my foot. Oh, that injures where I got hurt being hit by a train. There's so many injuries here. I wonder if he got any injuries working in the clink.
1: I don't think so, but I do know, like, all of their furniture, there was like a woodworking shop there as well. And so a lot of their furniture was built by inmates.
0: That's what I'm saying. I just want to follow him around and go, hey, tell me what's the story behind that.
1: Yeah.
0: And I bet you
1: interesting guy.
0: Tell me about that giant scar above your eye. Interesting. Yeah.
1: If you can understand him through his accent.
0: Can you give me just like a little bit? Like,
1: I could not do it.
0: Like, because I love the southern accent. I think it's one of the greatest accents all time. But there's some people it's like, oh man, I know there's a word in there. It's almost like deep, deep south. It's like a mumble.
1: Like doesn't open his mouth to speak.
0: Yeah. He's probably saying something real profound. But it's just wrong, wrong, wrong.
1: Yeah, and the analogies this man has.
0: Oh, southern analogies. That's like a raccoon on a four-wheeler.
1: Yeah, they are so, I've never heard, you have to think about them for a second.
0: Like, what does that mean?

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Josiah Queen, Brandon Lake on the Joy FM. Want you to know that if you need prayer today, we have a prayer line. It's accessible 24/7. 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It's 877-800-PRAY. I saw a paragraph in the book of Psalms that I'm like, I actually wish I had a woman's perspective on this as a dude. I probably can't appreciate this as much as, you know, a new mom could appreciate. But it's referring to our closeness with God, the ability to rest in the midst of the chaos of this world, the ability to just simply rest. And it's Psalm 131 that says, I am content in your care. I'm still. My soul is quiet with you, God, like a weaned child. I don't feel very content right now. I don't feel still right now. I don't feel my soul is quiet right now. And I know I'm not the only person that feels that way. This is just an insane world we're living in. I think the phone sped a lot of that up. I don't remember being this, anxious when I was young. It's just, you know, you go outside, you play, you're just enamored by the world. But now it just feels like everything got sped up. There's just not a lot of stillness that takes place in the heart. And God knew this. He knew this day was coming. And so Psalm 131 exists. I'm content in your care. I'm still quiet in my soul with you, God, like a weaned child. God, would you take us to that place again? Let us find rest in you, not in the world, but just like a child that is content in your arms to be cared for by you, no matter how crazy the world gets. You are our refuge today. And

0: Love that song. Chandler Moore on the Joy FM. I am JR, and joining us via iPad, Lex, my former producer, current friend. But Lex, you now live in a little town in Middle Tennessee that I would have to zoom in on the map to even know it exists, right?
1: Yeah, 5,000 people, 3,000. Red lights, but 5 Mexican restaurants, so.
0: You have 3 lights and 5 Mexican restaurants.
1: That's correct.
0: Do you guys have a mayor?
1: Yeah, we do, which actually, it's election season, so there is small town drama going on right now with the mayoral race.
0: So like people after church in the lobby, like the mayor race would be a topic of conversation.
1: Absolutely. Although I've been told that the road supervisor is actually the one who holds all the power.
0: He's
1: in
0: the
1: this
0: real
1: town.
0: Power. Okay.
1: Right.
0: That's the role you want.
1: The road supervisor doesn't have a boss, so they can't be fired.
0: And also, he's got a pretty cake job because there's only 3 lights for him to really.
1: There's not a lot of roads. There, most of them are dirt roads anyway. So.
0: I would love to get your guys' little newspaper if you have it, just to hear what people are gabbing about.
1: If we have a newspaper, we do have a radio station.
0: But you also said there's a town Facebook page.
1: Oh, yeah.
0: That's
1: the chatter page.
0: Yeah.
1: Oh, there's some drama on there. There's actually a lot of chatter right now on that page because it's rumored that we're getting a Waffle House.
0: Ooh, moving on up.
1: Oh, yeah. Oh, we do have a McDonald's.
0: Okay, every town has a McDonald's, right?
1: And a Subway. Everybody has
0: Those
1: a Subway.
0: Those are the two.
1: Yeah.
0: If you have a post office, like you're a legitimate zip code, they instantly give you a Subway and a McDonald's. When you start growing, you get a Dollar General and a Waffle House. You know you hit it big when the Chick-fil-A and the Starbucks roll up.
1: Oh, we're a

0: You can feel it in the air. You can see it in the aisles. You can hear it in the home. It's coming. The beginning of school. But there's still joy to be had. Even though you're starting up another year of school bells, school lunch, and school schedules, let's hold on to those summer vibes. With the right song at the right time and meeting you right where you are, helping you find joy. The Joy FM.
1: What does it mean to be rich? Maybe it's less about reaching a magic number and more about discovering the magic in life. And that involves knowing what counts. 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
3: In 2 Corinthians chapter 4 and verse 8, Paul writes, "We don't give up and we don't quit." What are some of the reasons that we quit? Well, I think one is that we fear failure. You know, past hurts and mistakes haunt us, and we think it's better not to try again than to risk failing. Well, don't spend your life digging up bones. We all have things in our past we'd rather forget. We'd like to put them behind us. But Paul writes, forgetting those things which are behind, reach forward to those things which are ahead. Another thing is that we worry what people will say. The Bible says that fear of human opinion disables us. How you respond to criticism is one of the most important decisions that you will ever make. There will always be people who won't like or understand you. Get over it. Then third, we listen to the wrong voices. You know, Satan, the Bible says, is the father of lies, and he will do everything he can to discourage you. Paul says that we demolish arguments and every pretension that sets itself up against the knowledge of God, and that we take captive every thought to make it obedient to Christ. You know, when a thought comes, examine it. And if it's from God, receive it. But if it's from Satan, demolish it. Then fourth, we lose focus. As believers, we're to walk by faith, not by sight, the Bible tells us. And that means making every decision based on what God says and not what you see with your natural eyes. Fifth, we lose touch with other believers. When the apostle got out of jail, they went back to their own company, the scripture says in Acts chapter 4. To stay strong, you need fellowship with other Christians. Too many people quit on the verge of success. Don't be one of them. There's only one degree of difference between hot water and steam. So keep going and don't even think about quitting. I'm Ray Jones, and that's another Heart Truth for your day.

Hey, this is Boston. Today's scripture verse, 1 Peter 4:3-7. The end of all things is near. Therefore, be alert and of sober mind, so that you may pray. 1 Peter 4:3-7. Back to you, Dad.

0: Show. 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

All right, that's going to wrap it up for today. Thank you so much for hanging out with us. Tomorrow, let's see, tomorrow's Thursday, final 2 days of July. I'll find a, I've gotten a lot of requests for certain interviews I've done in the past. I'll pull one from the vault tomorrow afternoon. Also, story time with my kid will be coming up. We'll get a review of the new Spider-Man film all tomorrow. Have a great night. We'll talk to you manana.

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1: When I was holding him, I was daydreaming about, wouldn't it be crazy if we could remember those days?
2: You know? Yeah, they're the best days of your life. Like, think about it. You get to nap. You just go,

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Oh, Lord, it feels good. Toby Mac on the Joy FM. How are you? Got through a really challenging day, and I'm just happy to sit with you tonight and encourage you and just play songs that bring life. Turn it up. Would you sing along with me? Here's Seth Schlieder, the Joy FM.

Well, I hope that we are burning ones. Every place we go, every person we meet, that they would recognize our dad in us, right? 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

He won't fail. He really is our firm foundation. Cody Carnes on the Joy FM. Did you take any wonderful vacations over the summer? Do you like to travel? I've got some friends who are afraid to fly, and I feel bad for them because there's so many beautiful places, and some of them you could only get to by airplane or maybe a slow boat. I don't know. But anyhow, there's just some beautiful places. Everybody should see Ireland in their lifetime. And the mountains are some of my favorite spots. And we went to New England and just visited places where the first and second Great Awakening were, and Plymouth Rock, and just some beautiful spots. Where else have I been that's just fantastic? Israel, of course. You know, right now it's not the best time to travel there. I really want to go to Greece. That's on my list. I want to go to Patmos and Ephesus and the places where Paul went on his journey. So I want to do that for sure. So anyway, I just read this and it made me feel good. It said, research shows that travel actually boosts creativity. It's thought that the new experiences and places activate the brain in the same way that new thoughts do, thus creating more creative thoughts as well. So you need to travel.

Yes, who he is. Maybe you're in a hard place tonight. I promise you, he will be your rock, your strong tower, your fortress, your hiding place. It's more than words. I know it. I know it. Hey, listen, if we could pray with you, don't hesitate to reach out. 877-800-PRAY is our prayer line.

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1: 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And I listen to it on my way to work. I listen to it on my way home. And on those stressful days where I feel like I'm at my limit, you just play the perfect song at the perfect time. And the Joy FM just really helped me keep my faith, helped me keep my joy. And I just love it. And I just want to tell you guys, thank you. Keep doing what you're doing.
0: From sunrise to sunset, we've got your back. 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
3: God makes it abundantly clear throughout Scripture that He wants us to reach out and help those who are in need, to help the poor, to help the homeless. We read a very striking verse in Ezekiel 16:49. When we think about Sodom and Gomorrah, we often think about the just evil, disgusting acts that were going on in Sodom at that time. And we know that God destroyed it. And we think about He destroyed it because of those sinful acts. And yes, that was definitely a big part of it. But we read in Ezekiel chapter 16, verse 49, "Behold, this was the guilt of your sister Sodom. She and her daughters had arrogance, abundant food, and careless ease, but she did not help the poor and needy." That verse just blows me away because of everything that God could have told us through the prophet Ezekiel about why He destroyed Sodom. He said this, because they did not help the poor and the needy. And that should be a wake-up call for everyone. If we're not helping the poor and the needy, we're not doing what God wants us to do. We're not pleasing God. We're not representing our Lord and Savior Jesus Christ. We even read about judgment in Matthew 25 for those who do not help someone who's in need. And it ends in verse 40 with Jesus saying, "These will go away into eternal punishment, but the righteous into eternal life." We are blessed to live in a community where so many people do truly care. I see it every day at Love in Action with our volunteers, with those who are donating to help not only fund this ministry, but to help with items like food and hygiene that we can help the poor with. I want to encourage you, if you're not helping the poor and needy, do so. It pleases God.
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Goodbye yesterday. Elevation Rhythm on Joy FM. Hey, I'm Michelle. 1 Corinthians says, so whether you eat or drink or whatever you do, do it for the glory of God. Think about it. I should be doing everything for the glory of God, including our words, deeds, and choices. They should be for the glory of God. For this reason, worship also involves serving and loving others. When Jesus talked about the greatest commandment, he moved on to talk about the second part of that, which is like the first, love your neighbor as yourself. We worship the Lord, and then from that place, we look to love those around us. We can't worship if we don't also serve.